0: done for.
1: Oh, sure sign of being done for listening to Drinking Texas Nights. Welcome, everybody. It's Monday. Monday here in the studio. How you doing, Chip?
2: I am freaking awesome, man.
1: I'm doing great, too.
2: Yeah.
1: What are you looking forward to today?
2: Oh, you know. It is Artist Spotlight Monday.
1: It is. Yeah, and if you haven't caught the Monday show yet, you're going to love it. Top of hour number two.
2: Yep.
1: We will feature I'm going to call him local because Texas is huge.
2: Yes.
1: But we're all family.
2: Yeah.
1: Local band that you may not necessarily hear on the air. On Coke or any other stations, but we love them.
2: Hell yeah!
1: And we're sending them out to you. But more on that next hour. Right now, we're going to Brother Jukebox with Mark Chestnut.

0: Best Brother Jukebox right here on Drinking Texas Nights. Mike, I looked at that. I saw Brother shot the jukebox. I'm glad you announced it because I would have messed that up.
1: It would have been funnier your way.
0: Yeah, it really would have. However, you know, Mark Chestnut, he's your drinking buddy. You knew exactly what song that was.
1: I did.
0: Yep. And question for you.
1: Okay.
0: What did you do over the weekend?
1: All right. Well, it was really an interesting weekend. Okay. Most weekends, you and I, either together or going our separate ways, mm-hmm. go see performances. We yes. go see some shows, this and that. All right. So I'm going to start with Thursday.
0: Okay.
1: Because we went down to Backport Social, as we do. It is the Drinking Texas Nights concert series every Thursday, where, you know, we'll bring in a rising star in the Texas country scene. Sometimes they play acoustic. Sometimes they play a full band. This time, for the first time ever, we had two.
0: Yeah.
1: Two headliners.
0: One played acoustic, one played full band.
1: Exactly. So it was a typical night, and Raylan Gale played. She's out of Dallas. Well, she's out of Bernie, but she's out of Dallas.
0: Right.
1: And she played an acoustic set. And you, wonderful girl, really good show. But it was a typical back porch night. I don't know. We don't really count the crowd, but maybe 75, maybe 100 people, uh-huh. you know, just kind of milling about. And then
0: she got crazy.
1: then Cole Phillips arrived.
0: Yes.
1: And I had not really listened to him before, but apparently, so he wrote a song called Drinking Alone, which mm-hmm. is funny because he was 19 when he wrote it.
0: Right.
1: That apparently is a TikTok sensation.
0: You think?
1: Well, I don't know because I haven't. I'm not part of that. I'm not part of that algorithm. But due to it being popular with the kids, it's got over 48 million spins on Spotify,
0: which is incredible. That's the most I think I've ever heard.
1: It's a lot.
0: Yes,
1: it is. Those are almost shaboozy numbers.
0: Good Lord.
1: And so he was going on at 9.
0: Yes,
1: and right about 8:30, 8:40.
0: An influx.
1: Kids, 20-somethings.
0: They're kids to us.
1: All started showing up. And I have been pretty much to every show at the back porch in the last 3 years. I'm guessing 400 people?
0: Maybe.
1: It was.
0: Well, depending on what they're allowed to have back there. Well, it was pretty packed.
1: That new dance floor they put in, nobody was dancing because everybody was standing on it.
0: Yeah, Cole he walked up there and he said, hey, everybody jump up to the stage, man. Let's get this going.
1: People rushed the stage.
0: They rushed the stage. It was insane. It was great.
1: Oh, it was amazing. The energy was nuts.
0: Yep.
1: Absolutely nuts. And again, it was full band. So
0: I don't know where all those kids' parents were. I don't know if they took a bus.
1: First off,
0: from the junior high,
1: they're probably all in their 30s. However, yeah, blown away.
0: Yeah,
1: I was with you. Well, I was with you there on Thursday. I was with you on Friday. Tell us about Friday.
0: So Friday, Coke FM did a spot over at the Hotspot with Jody Messina. Mm-hmm. So we went out there. They did a pre-game interview, and then they interviewed her.
1: Yes,
0: right there in front of us, because mm-hmm. you know they needed to.
1: Well, and we were there for moral support,
0: yeah,
1: or immoral.
0: Well,
1: either way.
0: We just make sure that they didn't mess it up too bad. It is Scotty and Rita, and then we stuck around and watched most of the concert. Mm-hmm. I think we left about the same time. It was absolutely fantastic night. Thank you to the Hotspot for having us out. Congratulations to all the winners that showed up. I know they had a blast. Mm-hmm. And yeah, it was just an amazing time.
1: It's a good time. I really like that place.
0: I do too. It costs a lot to get drunk.
1: It does, but I like it.
0: Yeah.
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0: Shenandoah. Mama knows. You know, growing up, that was always my greatest fear.
1: Yes, that Mama knew.
0: Yeah. I'm not going to discuss what I thought she might know.
1: Everybody out there understands that statement.
0: I'm going to leave it at that. Let's go with Turnpike Troubadours, Before the Devil Knows.

0: That's him and Lou Harris with two more bottles of wine. That's two more bottles of wine.
1: Yeah. Yeah, there ain't nothing wrong with that.
0: No. They'd be gone here pretty quick if they were around us. Up next is Wilder Blue and Tracy Byrd, Texas Women.

And they ask me, what does quality mean to you? Well, now the night before I'd stayed up too late, and I reckon I still wasn't thinking quite straight, cause I accidentally just told them the truth. I said, Texas women,

0: Red Akins. That's one of the newest members of the Grand Ole Opry, you know.
1: Oh, I did not know that.
0: Yeah, yeah, they finally brought him in.
1: Nice.
0: And that ain't my truck. Mine's a Dodge. You can tell mine.
1: Jackass.
0: I just tell people that ain't my truck when they see you parked out front of the studio.
1: God bless it. You wish it was your truck.
0: We used to have the same truck.
1: Yeah, we did. Mm-hmm. We did. And then God said, you don't need that truck anymore.
0: He
1: destroyed it.
0: He reclaimed it.
1: Yeah.
0: Oh, man.
1: So, Mike, mm-hmm. Saturday, let me tell you what I did on Saturday.
0: Okay.
1: And I am on record several times saying that my wife is trying to kill me.
0: You know, I thought that was a joke when we met, but after running with you for 16, 17 years.
1: Yeah, it's true.
0: There's evidence.
1: Yeah. Oh, yeah. Yeah. She tried to do that again on Saturday. We went up to Waco to see her sister and her family because the nephew was having a birthday. Mm-hmm. Happy birthday, Zane. And I was supposed to break off from them and go hang out with one of my nieces, Kirsten, who, gorgeous young lady, is a mortician.
0: Okay.
1: Yes, is a mortician.
0: That's right, she is.
1: I'll tell that story real quick. I knew her when she was born, hadn't seen her until she got in mid-20s, and she's out of Nebraska, and I'm walking to a bar, or from a bar, with Vicky, and this beautiful, 6-foot-tall, dark-haired girl walks up and says, Chip? I said, yeah. And Vicky stared at me like, who the hell is this?
0: Right.
1: And I said, I don't know. And she goes, Chip would drink in Texas, right? Holy crap. You're my uncle. I go, no, I'm not. I don't know what you're talking about. Who are you? And she started going in as a friend. She's a friend of mine's daughter. I know the parents. They're like best friends of mine, right? And but they're from Nebraska, so I hadn't seen them in forever.
0: Right.
1: And so she's had moved to Texas, just randomly saw us because of the drinking Texas stuff. Mm-hmm. But anyway, she had to work, so I didn't get to hang out there. So I'd been drinking in the pool in Waco with Vicky, mm-hmm. right? And we lived there, and we had a driver. She goes, hey, let's stop by a brewery in Temple, Bird Creek. Pretty good brewery.
0: Oh, I like that place.
1: Yeah. Stop by there. I said, we can only have like one or two because I've been on this fat shot. I can't drink as much. She was okay, whatever. I think we hit three.
0: Okay.
1: And then I told the driver, I said, hey, home. Take us home. And she goes, no, we're going to Blue Bonnet to have a couple more.
0: Well, because she had bought some beer there for...
1: Yeah, she had bought some beer and said, I'm gonna give Dave from Blue Bonnet two of these beers. So you work there tomorrow. You don't have to drop them off tonight. She goes, but I want to. I already told him I would. Blue Bonnet.
0: Well, at least you didn't drink there.
1: Yeah, had a couple beers there. And then had driver take us home, right? Mm-hmm. And by the way, I'm not rich. We just had a driver, so because I knew I'd be just going to be drinking. And get home, I said, all right, about to go to bed. She goes, you don't want to do some tequila with me? No! No, I don't want to do some damn tequila with you. And I take a medication at night that I have to wait an hour and a half after my last calorie to take. Mm-hmm. I was like, I'll have to stay up till midnight. And she goes, I'll stay up with you. I said, you won't. So, of course, I had the tequila.
0: I was going to say, long story short, you didn't have the tequila? I
1: had the tequila, okay. So she'd stop whining. And and then she went to sleep.
0: Just like that.
1: Just went to sleep.
0: Well, okay, to be fair, she did have tequila.
1: God bless, man. But luckily, you know, I'm an expert at this, so I woke up just fine.
0: Yeah.
1: Yeah.
0: Absolutely.
1: Good Lord. Anyway, that's Mike. I'm Chip. This is Drinking Texas Nights.
2: 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Finally out of Scotty and Amber's hair. And heartily endorsed by Rita Ballou. 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

That is Be By You by Luke Combs right here on Drinking Texas Tonight. It's an artist spotlight Monday, and we're going to get to that right after Gretchen Wilson's Redneck Woman.

0: It's Monday, and that means it's Artist Spotlight here on Drinking Texas Nights. I'm telling you, Chip, this is rapidly becoming my favorite part of the week.
1: Oh, heck yeah. At least the favorite segment.
0: Yeah, absolutely. So on Artist Spotlight, we like to highlight artists who you may not normally hear on Coke Radio or any other radio. Local musicians, Texas musicians, people who are killing it. And we've discovered on our Drinking Texas show, our Drinking Texas radio show, and we love what they're doing, and we want to bring them to you.
1: Absolutely.
0: So tonight's stars of the show, it's the Ransom Brothers. You've heard of them.
1: Oh, I love these guys. Absolutely love these guys.
0: Me too. And completely by accident, because we went to Copeland Dance Hall to go see a show. And I forget who the headliner
1: Wynn
0: was.
1: Wynn Williams.
0: Okay. Yeah. So that was the headliner. That's who we went to go see. Opening band, Ransom Brothers. Never heard of them. Never heard anything by them. I left a fan.
1: Oh, huge fan. Fell in love with them immediately.
0: Now, this was a few years ago in 22 or 23. I'm not sure. But we had a show scheduled for my birthday. And so you were kind enough to say, so who do you want me to get to guest on your birthday episode? Right away, Ransom Brothers.
1: Yep. And we called the guys. They were kind enough to jump on with this wonderful show, even though at the time they weren't drinking.
0: Oh, that's right. They weren't even drinking. Yeah, it was a good time. The music was great. And I'm still deeply in love.
1: Oh, yeah.
0: Yeah. So they had put out an album in 22, and it was wall-to-wall bangers. Every single one of the songs on that thing was great. And then nothing. I know Sean McHarg, the singer and lead songwriter for the band. He's been working. He's been working on stuff, but I hadn't heard anything new until a couple of months ago. And they are dropping a whole bunch of new stuff right now. About every 2 weeks, a new one will come out. I'm going to start tonight's show with the one that just dropped last week. This one's called I've Been Known.

0: So it's really incredible to watch certain people, everybody really, write a song, see the process that they go through. It's truly incredible. Everybody's a little bit different. We got to experience that with Sean, the lead singer of Ransom Brothers, right here in studio, because he walked in, he was running a little late, and we were talking with Sal,
1: yeah,
0: the guitar player, and Sean walks in. I said, "Hey, man, I got a line for you for a song." Threw it out there to him. He said, "Oh, that sounds cool." And sits down. We're talking to Sal about 2 minutes later, 5 minutes later. He goes, "All right, I got the lyrics." "You got what?" "Yeah, to the song. It's almost done." And I was like, "What are you talking about?" And then we got back to talking with Sal. 10 minutes later, I kid you not, he goes, "All right, y'all want to hear it?"
1: He did.
0: So, are you kidding me? This guy is I know, songwriting savants, whatever you want to call it. Just certain people, they have their own way of writing. But he knocked out a song in 10 minutes. It was the coolest damn thing that we had seen. It was absolutely badass. We're not going to play that song because he has not recorded it.
1: I know.
0: Because I looked at him and said, "So I get writer's credit on that, right?"
1: He's about, like, nope.
0: Yeah, he about crapped himself.
1: No. But I'll tell you what song number two it is going to be. And some of you may have heard it before. You weren't even listening to the radio.
0: No.
1: Maybe you were watching TV, maybe a little Taylor Sheridan, some Dutton Ranch.
0: Are you kidding me?
1: This song was from episode number 6. It's called Crying Shame.

0: All right. If we've piqued your interest at all, you want to hear more Ransom Brothers, you want to learn something about them, well, good news for you. 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
0: Yeah, check us out. Check them out. These guys are really, really good. You know, we got time for one more song.
1: Ooh.
0: And I don't know necessarily that you inspired this one, but every time you walk into this studio, you are holding a bottle of
1: Mexican Coke.
0: And they just so happened to release a song about a month ago with the Band of Heathens. This is Mexican Coke.

0: was Artist Spotlight of the Week with the Ransom Brothers right here on Drinking Texas Nights. And if you ain't down with that, what the hell's wrong with you?
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That's Tracy Lawrence running behind right here on Drinking Texas Knives. 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

0: Betty Rabbit, $2 in the jukebox. You know, that takes me back to a time where my brother didn't have total control over the electronic jukeboxes, the touch tunes jukeboxes. Yes. When we go to bars and he can override anybody who's made a selection. I don't know how he does it. He won't show me. It's nasty, though. It's mean. It's so much meaner than $2.
1: Right.
0: Up next, Ella Langley, Morgan Wallen. You know what this one is.

0: That's George Strait, Nace, and the whole band right there on Drinking Texas Nights. Mike.
1: Yeah.
0: You went into your Ric Flair.
1: You did. Okay. Every once in a while, a song will hit me, and I try not to sing along because I never know when you're going to turn this microphone back on.
0: Yeah.
1: But yeah, I did. Anyway, woo! All right. So, Ransom Brothers, right? Got their song on Dutton Ranch. Got yes. two, actually, this past season. So they're partially to blame for this. I don't know if you know, but the price of ranches in America has increased by 112% over the last 10 years. If you want to buy a ranch,
0: oh, yeah.
1: big plot of land.
0: Absolutely.
1: Wherever, Montana, Texas.
0: Yeah. Uh-huh.
1: Okay. But an economist for Realtor.com, which is probably the biggest
0: right
1: realtor site out there, says it's pretty much because of Taylor Sheridan's shows Yellowstone, Landman, Dutton Ranch.
0: He's wrong.
1: The shows, he says, have introduced ranch culture to a much broader audience, drawing in viewers who fell for the sweeping landscapes and rugged lifestyles, and probably Beth, long before they ever considered owning a piece of it or trying to do it. Everybody's running to it, flocking to it. You know they're going to get there and expect a soundtrack like that.
0: Well, if they don't know what they're doing, then they're going to be in for a rude awakening.
1: Mm-hmm.
0: Because ranch life, country life in general, is not as easy as you think.
1: Really?
0: Oh, absolutely. You got to cut everything down.
1: Mm-hmm.
0: You got bugs. You got snakes. You got varmints. You got stuff out there, right?
1: Right.
0: It's going to come up and say hi to you, and you don't want it. There's scorpions.
1: Oh.
0: Good God, the scorpions. If you come from the city and you go out and you try to live out in the country and you've never experienced that lifestyle,
1: mm-hmm.
0: holy crap. Plus, you're not just 5 minutes from a grocery store anymore.
1: No.
0: You have to budget your time to go out and get exactly what you need.
1: It's one of those $300, $500 shopping sprees,
0: oh, yeah.
1: and then you got to store everything.
0: Yep, you better make sure you have freezers,
1: mm-hmm.
0: because you got to store that meat, you got to store them vegetables,
1: mm-hmm.
0: and get ready. I mean, if it gets cold during the winter, huge storms during the summer, it's not as beautiful. I mean, it's great.
1: It's beautiful. Right? Yes.
0: Yeah, it is great. However, there are some downsides.
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0: That's Dry Spell by Casey Musgraves right here on Drinking Texas Nights. Mike, I'm wanting a tequila, I'm wanting a whiskey, but that's on Tuesday and Wednesday.
1: Mm-hmm. Well, it doesn't mean we can't have any on Monday.
0: Let's do that then.
1: I'll check the bylaws while you play this next song.
0: There you go. This is Eric Church, Like a Wrecking Ball.

0: Now, that's my kind of church. I used to go to a different one, but I like this one best.
1: Oh, yeah?
0: Mm-hmm. Well, Eric Church, Meat Church. I used to go to Beer Church.
1: I thought Beer Church was your favorite.
0: It was. I haven't been in a while.
1: We need to start a tequila church. Or just a drinking Texas church so we can write all this crap off.
0: Oh, and not pay taxes?
1: Yeah.
0: All right, I'm in. Wait, who's writing the sermons?
1: That's up to you.
0: Oh, all right, good.
1: Beer, sweet beer.
0: You people are going to learn some stuff. Oh, okay, so I don't know if this is going to lead to a rant or not, but I got some California news.
1: The third book of Jack Daniels states.
0: I actually like this.
1: Did you say California news?
0: Yeah, but I actually like this.
1: Okay.
0: Okay. So California became the first state in the U.S. to standardize food labels, right? They've absolutely banned things like sell-by dates. You are allowed to best-buy dates and use-by dates. So basically, if you put on the package of food when it's going to taste best, or have the highest quality,
1: right,
0: that's okay. Or when it's going to go bad,
1: okay,
0: that's okay. Any other buy dates, gone. Not okay. Allowed to, 'cause there's actually no federal regulation with that. You can put anything by on your package and just really? Send it out. Yeah, I didn't know that. Nobody knows that.
1: Why would that be legal?
0: They say people tend to throw away about 80% of the food they throw away because of the buy date.
1: Yeah.
0: It's fine. Absolutely fine.
1: Yeah.
0: I became suspicious a couple of years ago when I bought some bottled water.
1: Yes.
0: And it said use by.
1: What? On the bottled water?
0: Water. It's water.
1: It's water.
0: It's not going to go bad.
1: And how do we have a water shortage when every goddamn gas station, store, and everything else has bottled water? Mm-hmm. If we're in such a damn shortage, stop bottling the water.
0: That's all I'm saying.
1: Good gosh.
0: But yeah, I mean, are you for that? You against that?
1: If it stops getting people paranoid about when to throw away food, then mm-hmm. Yeah.
0: Yeah.
1: Absolutely. Because, I mean, same with you, right? I've kept food in the fridge that's mm-hmm. been in there way too long, and you smell it, and it smells okay.
0: It's fine.
1: Fine.
0: I'll tell you, in my long, long, long, long, long, long life, I've never made myself sick eating something that went bad in the fridge.
1: Right?
0: Never. Now, things have gone bad, but yeah. I don't eat them.
1: No.
0: You absolutely. Can tell. You can kind of tell.
1: Yeah, you can smell it. And you can. Yeah, it's weird to me that stuff seems to go bad faster now than it used to, though.
0: Mm-hmm.
1: Like steaks and stuff like that. Because if you don't eat it, if you don't cook it fairly quickly, mm-hmm. it's going to go bad.
0: Yeah, I don't know. Maybe I just didn't pay attention. Maybe time moves faster now, because I kind of get that feeling.
1: Because
0: about a week and a half ago, I was like 40.
1: Seems like it, doesn't it? Right. Oh, my gosh.
0: Yeah. But, okay, so, yay, California?
1: I don't know that I'll ever say that, but, you know, hey for that bill.
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That's Don't Go Near the Water by Sammy Kershaw. That over there is Mike. I'm Chip. This is Drinking Texas Nights, and this is Casey Donahue. Kiss me.

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Imagine life without them. All your radio heroes

0: some people will say that song right there, George Jones foretold the coming of Luke Bryan.
1: No, there you go. What size shoes were those?
0: Like 8.5s.
1: Oh, yeah. I can't
0: wear those. Possibly. Uh-uh. No, not at all. All right. Hey, let's go down by.

0: That's Beautiful, Crazy by Luke Combs. Oh, I have a comment there. I'm not going to make it.
1: Don't.
0: No,
1: don't.
0: I'm not.
1: Because you know somebody.
0: Oh, I was going to say, which woman does that that represent? It's all of them.
1: It's all of them.
0: But I'm not going to say that because no. I am not rude, and I do not want people to call 512-451-KOKE in textual text. Mm-hmm. And say bad stuff about me.
1: No, no. Well, I mean, they need to know that you were told that by Scotty Bennett.
0: By Scotty Bennett.
1: In the morning.
0: Yeah. Ah, he's got a horrible view on women.
1: Yeah.
0: Well, I mean, well, from sitting down there.
1: Way down, yeah.
0: Yeah.
1: See, host. I hate when you take my punchline.
0: I love, we were at, this is horrible, but Scotty loved it. We were at the hotspot on Friday.
1: I know what you're
0: doing. And there's signs all around that says, do not stand here. Mm-hmm. And I just looked at Scotty and said, you're fine. You're good. You can go anywhere.
1: No, it was actually funnier than that because the sign was out because the radio table was over by a bar. Yeah. And you know, we had a certain time to clean it up and get out of the way, but there was a sign there that says, keep this area clear. No stand. Yo, there's a bar. No standing.
0: Yeah.
1: And Scotty's cleaning up the table, and he looks up and he's like, Tip, what does that sign say? That was your response.
0: Yeah. So this is no standing. You're good.
1: You're good. And he looked at you. He looked at the sign. He looked at you again, and oh my God, he almost fell out of his seat laughing. He goes, don't worry, I'm good. Oh, fun night.
0: Yeah.
1: Fun night.
0: And Jody Messina was very nice.
1: She was.
0: You know what? She was very receptive to all her fans that were there, to the point where you and I were standing in there while they did the interview, and I'm pretty sure they were doing that for our benefit.
1: Mm-hmm. Just big leaguing us?
0: Yeah. No. They knew that we were big leaguing them. Like, you interviewed this person for us.
1: Okay.
0: To us.
1: I see that.
0: Yeah. And then when she was done, she got up and she had spotted that there was people in the room that did not have a photograph with her yet. Mm-hmm. And she goes, hey, would you like a photo? I'm about to go take a nap, but mm-hmm. I've got time. And they were like, oh yeah, we didn't want to bother you with it. She goes, no bother. Yeah. I mean, it's no bother. I'm happy to do it. I'm right here. And then one person goes, no, I'm good. And she goes, you don't want to take a photo with me? Do you not like me? What did I ever do to you? You go, oh, I'm sorry. Yes.
1: No, she is great. It's funny. I think I've told the story before. I was a sports writer most of my life, but for a short time in the 90s, they moved me from sports to entertainment, and I was a country music writer. And I think 1993, she had just dropped her first album, and Jody Messina was the very first interview I ever did face to face.
0: Why didn't you tell her that?
1: I told her manager that.
0: Okay.
1: But yeah, I didn't. Yeah, I wasn't going to bother Jody. She's not going to remember me. I had a full head of hair and a full beard.
0: Yeah.
1: I look like a movie star.
0: And you were skinny.
1: Yeah. I looked more like a Cousin It than Uncle Fester back then.
0: I was going to say Juan Epstein, but nobody knows who that is.
1: It's true. But, one more quick thing. I wish we had the visual, but you saw that picture of the girl with the long red hair?
0: Yes.
1: And we sent that to you. Somebody in the crowd had this long, beautiful red hair. Beautiful. And you're like, what the hell is that? It was a Jody Messina wig from the 90s.
0: Was it really?
1: Yeah.
0: Oh, okay. Joanne sent that to you, and you showed it to me. I was like, I don't know what that is.
1: Yeah. I didn't get it either, because that's not what she looks like now.
0: No.
1: But that was her hairstyle from back in the 90s.
0: Oh, that's awesome,
1: man. Hilarious.
0: Yep. That's Mike. I'm Chip. This is Drinking Texas Nights.
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0: Cole Wetzel. Hurts Like You right here on Drinking Texas Nights. It's an artist spotlight Monday, and we highlighted the Ransom Brothers. You're probably thinking, didn't you already do them? Yes, we did.
1: We did.
0: And we don't give a shit.
1: Well, what happened was...
0: we do what we want.
1: That was the very first time we that was kind of a test episode.
0: Yeah.
1: It was the very first time we did it. This is an idea we want to try. We've got it down now, so we did it proper.
0: Absolutely. Up next, it's 5 o'clock somewhere. Alan Jackson with Jimmy Buffett.

0: Oh, 5 o'clock somewhere. You know, that's true. It's always 5 o'clock somewhere.
1: Oh, yeah. It's always 5 o'clock where I'm at.
0: It's always 5 o'clock in this studio. I don't know if you've seen the big old Lone Star clock we got right out front of the studio.
1: Oh, yeah. The one that's set to five.
0: See, I thought you were going to say broke, and I'm going to say, no, it didn't.
1: Yeah. Oh, I knew where you were going with that.
0: It's always five. Oh, that's Chip. This is Mike. And this is Texas. And if you were, I mean, you don't have to have been born here to know this, but Six Flags.
1: Because you weren't.
0: I wasn't, but I know this.
1: Yes.
0: Because I used to visit my family every summer when I was Texas history age.
1: Yes.
0: So, you know, elementary, junior high.
1: Uh-huh.
0: So I learned a lot of Texas history. One of the things I learned is in the 60s, I'm going to say 61, the very first Six Flags amusement park opened. Okay. In Texas.
1: Yeah.
0: Roller coasters.
1: Love it.
0: Snow cone booths.
1: I had season passes because I lived up in Irving, mm-hmm. which is close enough to Arlington that I had season passes to the one in Arlington.
0: So you just go there anytime. Yeah.
1: My parents would drop me off and just say, no cell phones, right?
0: Right.
1: We'll pick you up at 5:30 or whatever time.
0: Yeah.
1: Yeah.
0: That's it. And if you're in trouble, look for a policeman.
1: Yeah. Pretty much.
0: Nice. Well, I grew up in Southern California. Well, there's a Magic Mountain, Six Flags Magic Mountain up in the San Clemente Hills. So, you know, I got to do that as a kid. There is a Six Flags theme park in New Jersey, and they have just revealed plans to build a new roller coaster, which will break 6 world records.
1: Holy crap.
0: Yeah. Okay, so when the coaster is called Bacanawa, it means it's a serpent from Philippine mythology.
1: Oh, so it's Bacanawa.
0: It's, yeah.
1: And before you text in,
0: it's true.
1: It's 512-451-KOKE.
0: So it'll open next year. It will be the world's A1 fastest spinning coaster, about 100 miles an hour.
1: Holy crap.
0: It will be the fastest inversion coaster,
1: uh-huh.
0: So flipping you over.
1: Right.
0: It will be the first upside-down launch, so when you get in it, they flip you over before the ride even starts.
1: Oh, so cool.
0: It will have the longest stall inversion, so it'll get to the peak,
1: and just
0: flip you over and just kind of hang you there.
1: Oh, God bless.
0: It will also be the tallest spinning coaster, and number 6, the first floorless spinning coaster. So your feet are just going to be, make sure your shoes are tied. No flip-flops.
1: No flippies.
0: No flip-flops. No hey dudes. You want to keep there are just going to be shoes flying all over that place.
1: Oh my gosh, Mike. Okay, here's the deal. You may or may not know this about me. I love roller coasters.
0: Oh, really?
1: Love them. Mm-hmm. The problem is I'm 6'3", 240.
0: Getting down.
1: But I don't fit in them.
0: Oh, man.
1: That's the problem. So I love these things that I can't fit in because they make them for children.
0: Well, maybe since this one has no floor, you just, legs will be dangling there. You'd be kicking people in the third row.
1: I hope so. Gosh.
0: You know, I used to love roller coasters, and then one day I didn't.
1: Yeah, you get to a point in your life where your body just can't handle that type of a shake.
0: And that was it. It was all physical. Mentally, I was into it. I was excited. I was happy. I got on this thing, and oh my God.
1: Yeah.
0: I didn't throw up.
1: You were like, get me off of this
0: I
1: now.
0: Didn't throw up. Yeah. But I couldn't walk afterwards because I was just, yeah.
1: Yep. So, plus, Vicky will not. The last time I rode a roller coaster, they put this kid that was about 5
0: mm-hmm.
1: in the seat next to me so that we would fit. I'm like, this is bull crap. One of us peed. That's Mike. I'm Chip. This is Drinking Texas Night.
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0: That's Diamond Rio. Unbelievable, man. That's a great song.
1: It is.
0: I absolutely love that song. It gets me rolling. Just like this one, Love is Crazy by Roger Krieger.

0: And, of course, is Lubbock's own Mac Davis singing one of Chip's theme songs. Baby, don't get hooked on me.
1: I have to tell everybody.
0: I know. I can't tell people how many times you've told me that.
1: And it still hadn't worked.
0: All right. Let's go to one of my favorite covers in 2026. This is Turnpike Troubadours with Sierra Hull, and they're Feeling Good Again.

0: I'm only going to say this about 100 more times. Mm-hmm. That's Rick Trevino, better in Texas. He was my high school second baseman.
1: It's true.
0: At least for a year.
1: Yeah.
0: Yeah, he was a senior. I was a junior, moved into Westwood. And, yeah, he went on to A&M.
1: You know, we should get him on our other show, our interview shows, to just find out, like, how his baseball career has progressed.
0: We should do that. I think his daughter's singing now.
1: She is.
0: Yeah.
1: She is.
0: Yeah, we need to get her on and then maybe get him on as well. Or both at the same time or something.
1: Ooh, a little duet?
0: Yeah.
1: Would it be weird if we had them sing You Look Like You Love Me?
0: Anyway, you know, I was supposed to go to the movies this weekend.
1: I was going to ask you about that, because we talked about that. You were going to the movies. I haven't been in a while. I was curious how that went.
0: It didn't.
1: What?
0: Yeah, we didn't end up going. But we went to Waco instead.
1: Oh.
0: Okay. Yeah. So we still have the passes to the movies. We'll go see something.
1: Okay.
0: Yep.
1: Well, because I saw this story, and it made me think of you. I realized you wouldn't do this. A, you weren't going to go see The Odyssey.
0: No.
1: But they're not the only one doing this. What is that, a
0: 12-hour movie?
1: Yeah. They're not the only one doing this. So movie theaters have transformed the simple popcorn tub into a high-margin, multi-million-dollar revenue stream by turning them into limited-edition collectibles.
0: Shut up. Have
1: you seen any of these?
0: No.
1: Oh my God. Okay. So the current one for The Odyssey, you get your popcorn served in a large plastic Trojan horse.
0: Shut up.
1: Yeah, you get the horse there, you open the belly, and the popcorn comes out. Just like the Greeks.
0: That's goofy as hell.
1: It is, but people are eating these up, which is, okay, I like the idea. I'm not, we had this argument last week. I'm not really a collectibles guy. I have a lot of collectibles.
0: Yes.
1: I have an awful lot of collectibles.
0: I'm just saying.
1: But
0: if you look in this room...
1: But
0: seems like you are.
1: But I'm not the guy who like
0: goes out of the way to collect stuff.
1: Yeah, I don't go to these events where they're giving stuff away. You know, I don't search for these things online. I don't, you know, I don't. I'm not the guy that would show up to a concert with a couple of albums that I need somebody in the band to sign from a different band. I might know that guy.
0: Jimmy.
1: But yeah, so they've been doing this for a couple of years now. So the Trojan horse is out there right now. Let's see who else is. I think the first one was for Dune Part 2. Uh-huh. They had a big popcorn bucket that was a sandworm.
0: Yuck.
1: Yeah. And I don't know if you saw this, but when Deadpool Wolverine came out...
0: Uh-huh.
1: This is all Ryan Reynolds, put out a huge Wolverine head with a big jaw, and all the popcorn sat in his jaw. So you pull the jaw out, and you just eat the popcorn out of Wolverine's mouth.
0: That's horrible.
1: Oh, it does.
0: Oh my gosh. Oh,
1: it does. Yeah, wide open mouth function for popcorn retrieval. It was.
0: Oh my gosh.
1: Now, I would love to own any of these. If somehow I happened upon one, it would go into either the studio or my I Love Me room downstairs.
0: Yeah.
1: But these things are going for, like, popcorn at a theater, which you know isn't cheap.
0: Yeah.
1: $70?
0: Shut up.
1: $70?
0: Shut up.
1: 70. Oh. 1, 2, 3, 4, 5, 6, 70.
0: You people are idiots.
1: But, you know, people love this stuff.
0: I said what I said.
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They might all come here, and we don't want that. 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

That's Wyatt Flores running on E right here on Drinking Texas Nights. Hey, stick around. Mike is going to tell us what happened this day in history right after Chris Stapleton's Fire Away.

0: All right. People might try and convince you that Chris Stapleton is the devil.
1: Yeah, because he is.
0: Okay. I was just going to say, listen to them.
1: Right.
0: That's Chris, baby. Chris Stapleton. He is awesome.
1: Mike.
0: Yes.
1: What happened this day in history?
0: Well, I've got some stuff here. First off, we didn't mention this at the top of the show, and I can't believe we didn't mention this at the top of the show. You know how every day is National Something Day?
1: Yeah.
0: Today is National Grab Some Nuts Day.
1: They're right here.
0: You stay over there.
1: I did that before we came up here. Mike has a bucket of peanuts. Mm-hmm. They're South Carolina peanuts, if I remember correctly.
0: Virginia,
1: excuse me. And yeah, I grab a handful most days when I come up here.
0: Every time you visit.
1: Yeah, and used to give some to Flash, but I'm not allowed to anymore.
0: Yeah, Flash is on a restricted diet.
1: Yeah,
0: no legumes.
1: He still gets a couple.
0: It's true. Oh, my dog's such a fatty. All right. So on this day in history, let's go all the way back to 1936, y'all. This is the time of year, if there's a Summer Olympics, they're usually going on by now.
1: Yes.
0: So 1936, you remember that one in Berlin or Munich? Berlin.
1: Yeah.
0: Track and field star Jesse Owens.
1: Kicked the Germans' ass.
0: He did. He won the first of his four gold medals. I believe he wins one like every day for the next 4 days.
1: Yeah.
0: And he did it right there in front of Hitler.
1: Yeah.
0: I mean, the nuts on this guy.
1: Yeah, right? Hitler just looked and said, are you sure he's not blonde and blue-eyed?
0: Yeah. He says, I'm pretty sure he's a burnt Aryan.
1: Yes.
0: But yeah, Jesse Owens, oh, he was the man.
1: Yep.
0: You know, if it had been, if the NFL had been around, it was, but if it was legit like it is now, I bet he would have gone right from track to being a wide receiver.
1: Oh, absolutely.
0: Because nobody could catch that guy.
1: No.
0: On this date, 1949, the Basketball Association of America and the National Basketball League,
1: okay,
0: all 100% white guys, combined to create the NBA, the National Basketball Association.
1: The ABA was kicking butt back there.
0: Well, no, the ABA came around in the 60s.
1: Oh, is that when? Okay.
0: Yeah. So the NBA started in 49.
1: Okay.
0: And that's when the Minneapolis Lakers.
1: Yes.
0: Okay. So this is funny. You may not know this. So the Minneapolis Lakers were the best team at the time. George Mikan, the first giant center.
1: Right.
0: 100% white team. 100% white league. But nobody was watching. Nobody cared about professional basketball. So the Lakers did a tour with the Harlem Globetrotters to prove that they could play basketball.
1: Right.
0: And I saw some film of that. It's hilarious because the Globetrotters are like running circles and dribbling on their knees and passing through legs.
1: They did not prove what they wanted to prove.
0: They proved they could run with them.
1: Yes.
0: Not necessarily be better. All right. On this day, 1977, I don't know if you have this memory. I do. The Tandy Corporation begins production of the very first mass-produced personal computer, the TRS-80.
1: Yes.
0: Radio Shack's Trash 80.
1: Absolutely.
0: Okay. I talk about being a sports writer. Mm-hmm. When I would go on assignment, they would give me a Trash 80.
1: Yeah.
0: I would type my story in there. You could see two lines at a time.
1: Yep.
0: That's all. And then type it into this little brick, plug it into a phone, and hope it got to the hope that it got to the sports desk. Finally, on this day, 1984, 16-year-old Mary Lou Retton pulls two perfect tens, one in the vault, one on the floor routine at the 84 Summer Olympics, became America's sweetheart, and the first U.S. female to win a gymnastics medal of any kind.
1: USA. USA. USA. Yeah, she was a badass.
0: Yeah, well, she was.
1: And started a hairstyle trend. The little bob.
0: Oh, that's true, too. Yeah. I forgot about that.
1: Yeah, everybody had one of those. Not me, but all women. All right, that's Mike. I'm Chip. This is Drinking Texas Nights.
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0: According to Bob Wills, drinking Texas Nights is still the king. Monday through Friday, 7 to midnight.
1: Stay a little longer
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0: T.G. Shepherd. I loved them, everyone. At least that's what I told them.
1: Yep. Well, you have to.
0: It's Drinking Texas Nights. That is Chip. This is Mike. You know, we're having a good time.
1: We're having a good time.
0: And so we're just going to keep it rolling with a little Jamestown revival. It's Juniper and Jim.

0: That's Gary Allen right here on Drinking Texas Nights. And Mike, it is the last break of the last hour. You, my friend, owe me some birthdays.
1: All right. Well, luckily.
0: You like that dramatic pause?
1: I was on the edge of my seat.
0: Oh, yeah. Yeah.
1: Almost slipped out.
0: Well, that's a different story.
1: Okay. I've got four. I think you're going to know all of them. I will say the name, and you let me know if you know.
0: Okay.
1: Born this date, 1941. Martha Stewart.
0: Nope. Never heard of her.
1: Yeah, no. That's Snoop Dogg's running buddy.
0: I know. Yeah. became famous with cookbooks and cooking shows.
1: Yes.
0: Got arrested for insider trading.
1: Yes.
0: But not for insider trading, but not for telling the truth.
1: Yeah, for lying to Congress.
0: Yeah.
1: Yeah, that's what she went to prison for.
0: Got out of prison and started running with Snoop.
1: I know, which is hilarious. She's something. She was actually a fashion model first.
0: Then, was she really?
1: Yeah.
0: I didn't know that.
1: She was definitely a fashion model back in the black and white days. And photos, black and white photos days. And Jim Crow. And and then, like you said, started cooking shows and then started housekeeping type things and decorating type things.
0: Absolutely.
1: Yeah. She's probably got her own strain of weed at this point. Born this day, 1959, John C. McGinley.
0: The actor?
1: He's an actor.
0: God dang it. Yes.
1: Probably most famous as the mean doctor on Scrubs.
0: Okay.
1: But my favorite role, he's one of the Bobs.
0: He is one of the Bobs.
1: On Office Space.
0: Yes. Fantastic. Absolutely fantastic. I love the original version of Scrubs.
1: Uh-huh.
0: Great show. He played that character perfectly, and he played the Bobs perfectly.
1: Absolutely. The Bobs, I think the Bobs are the best part of that show.
0: Yes.
1: Or that movie, yeah. Okay, born this date, 1966, Eric Esch.
0: God, I know that name.
1: You do. He's more famous by his nickname.
0: Okay.
1: He was a boxer / martial artist.
0: Keep going.
1: Known as Butterbean.
0: There you go.
1: Butterbean, Eric Esch. Okay, so back in the day, we are big.
0: I did not know. I knew his name, but I couldn't remember.
1: Chip and I are big UFC, MMA fans. Oh, God,
0: he murdered him.
1: Yeah. But back in the day, before there was MMA, there was Tough Man.
0: Yes.
1: And so it was boxing. You know, they would put the big heavy gloves on you, but it was anybody. You signed up. It's like karaoke. Signed up, they would call your name, you go in the ring.
0: That's actually where Mr. T became famous.
1: Yeah. Mr. T was huge. Dennis Quaid made a movie called Tough Enough.
0: Yes.
1: And it was all about that. Great movie. Well, great. Fun movie. Let's put it that way. But the superstar of the Tough Man competitions was Butterbean. Because he was built like a Volkswagen Beetle. Yeah. but he had amazing punching power. And
0: he was thick, so you couldn't hurt him.
1: And what was funny about that is that they didn't have divisions. Yeah. It was just open. You walked in, you fought. But they did have a limit. You had to be under 400 pounds.
0: Yes.
1: So he went on a crash diet where he ate nothing but butter beans for like a year to get his weight down under 400.
0: Is that why they call him Butterbean?
1: Yeah.
0: Okay. I thought it was because he was shaped like it.
1: Well, he is shaped like it. But he became a superstar.
0: Yep.
1: Became a superstar.
0: Yes.
1: Oh, and then last one, born this day, 1977. You probably never heard of this guy. Tom Brady.
0: Nope. Never heard of him.
1: Oh, that makes
0: sense. The greatest. Do you consider him the greatest quarterback of all time?
1: I actually do.
0: A lot of people will throw Joe Montana in there instead because Brady could not get hit and Montana had to face monsters with no rules.
1: Mm-hmm. Yep. It's true. It was a different sort of thing, but I'm still going Brady.
0: Yeah. Hey, that's Mike. I'm Chip. This has been Drinking Texas Nights. Thank you for listening. If you're out and about, please be safe heading home. And as always,
1: stay Texalent, everybody.
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1: And good morning. Don Miller with your news headlines. Basically, no change weather-wise, at least for the next 5 days, with sunshine and murderous heat. Lows slated to be in the upper 70s and highs at or just above the century mark. There is no chance of rain. And from the Department of You Think? Yesterday, President Trump called Iran's leadership duplicitous after Tehran said it had no plans to hold direct talks with Washington, despite the U.S. leader's claim that negotiations would start yesterday. Now, over the weekend, the American president said a deal is imminent with the promise of the complete opening of the Strait of Hormuz and the removal of all nuclear weapons in Iran. Now, Tehran's only negotiations have been with neighboring Oman, with the source saying the two states have had constructive discussions regarding a new temporary route through the strait. And more on the continuing crisis in the Pacific Northwest, as in the Spokane, Washington area, several major wildfires have burned over 7,000 acres, destroyed some 600 homes, and forced the evacuation of around 60,000 people. The blazes are among dozens burning in the western U.S. and have been fueled by high winds and hot, dry weather. Local in and out of state firefighters have been working on containment with little success. Now, in some neighborhoods, videos showed black smoke billowing from chimneys that are all that remain of many homes. Hundreds are still stranded at Red Cross shelters, and Governor Bob Ferguson said that, quote, so many Washingtonians have literally lost everything in a very short period of time. In just a matter of hours, their lives changed in deeply dramatic and fundamental ways, end quote. And Senator Maria Cantwell declared that citizens are not yet out of danger, and the next couple of days will be challenging. In other news, Senate leaders have revealed a short-term stopgap spending bill which would keep federal agencies funded through December 11th, thus theoretically averting a government shutdown during the campaign season. Now, the measure does set up a potential clash with the House, which previously passed its own bill. Now, the Senate proposal includes a provision blocking a potential Trump administration rule that would give his appointees control over billions of dollars in scientific grants. Now, the upper chamber is racing to advance the bill this week before a long recess. Afterwards, the House will need to review and reconcile the measure when they return ahead of the September 30th fiscal deadline. In state and local news, it seems every year Central Texas schools commence earlier and earlier. For example, today, August 4th, the kids in the Buckholz ISD will begin their fall semester, and tomorrow, LaGrange and San Saba schools will start. A week from tomorrow, more area schools convene, including Hutto, Gerald, Del Valle, Lake Travis, Leander, Pflugerville, Liberty Hill, and Manor. Austin ISD begins Tuesday the 18th, with Round Rock commencing the following day. Now, as always, this time of year, area law enforcement cautions motorists to be alert and observe all school zone speed limits. In sports, football, as the NFL preseason kicks off with the Hall of Fame game from Canton, Ohio on Thursday night, practice for Texas high school football begins this week. But because of the widespread heat, you likely will not see area teams on the field, particularly in the afternoons. That's because of a new UIL rule which requires strict measurements of heat index values, thus forcing teams to practice during cooler times of the day or indoors, or in some cases, canceling workouts altogether. The rule was passed because of some fatalities that have occurred in recent years due to heat stroke. In Major League Baseball, the trade deadline has come and gone as the two Texas teams, the Rangers and Astros, shore up for the last 50-plus games of the year. The first-place Stros continue their series with Toronto at home tonight, as the Rangers, also at home, will play Game 2 versus the Giants this evening.
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2: 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Oh,

0: Josh Turner. Would you go with me? It is the morning show. Cook Radio. Happy Tuesday morning. We are live. Rita Ballou is right over there. I'm Scotty Bennett. I'm right over here. And we're brought to you by Kalahari. And that's all I'm going to say about that.
1: And don't forget the Tom Fooler's Adventure Park.
0: That's right.
1: Which, for the record, I think I've been saying wrong for a year.
0: What do you mean? What you been saying?
1: I think I've been saying the Tom Fooler's Adventure Park. And I think it's the Tom Foolery Adventure Park.
0: You know, you may be right, but I mean,
1: I noticed that the other day.
0: It is tomfoolery is can be called, you know, it's a proper name, and it's also
1: it's one dude, right?
0: Yeah, well,
1: he's Tom Foolery.
0: That's right, Tom Foolery.
1: And it's his park.
0: It's Tom Foolery's apostrophe s adventure park. I think you're fine.
1: Okay, so I've been doing, okay. I wasn't sure.
0: And have you ever been in the Kalahari? Yeah, you went to the spa.
1: Yeah, I've been to the spa, and we walked around and saw some stuff. I've never been, like, to the water park or anything, but...
0: Oh, it's really crazy because the spa and, like, the steakhouse that I like going to are right there on the same wing. In fact, the spa is, like, right next to the steakhouse. And then there's, like, a little piano bar right there, a speakeasy type of deal, where you go behind the bookcase, and it's a really cool piano bar. And then the Italian food. But if you go down the other direction... First of all, you know, you walk in the main entrance, you take a right to the things we're talking about. But if you take a left, there's an ice cream place. There's a gift shop on the left. And you turn a corner and you come to an escalator. And before you is Tom Fooler's Adventure Park. And it's a step, a level down. You go down the escalator to it, but you come up above it. And it's like, la, and the angels sing, and it's just giant. Arcade. And there's even an indoor roller coaster, and it looks like a Vegas casino, so that's why I like it. But it's got all these games, and then there's a really good a burger place to eat. And then if you go through that, that's how you get to the water park. So but it's kind of cool because there's two different halves of Kalahari. They're, you know, it's like a mullet. You get the business in front and the party in the rear. And so I'm going to add that to their, I'm going to talk to their marketing agency. Say, hey,
1: yeah, that should be in the commercials.
0: Kalahari is like a mullet. No, but it's just kind of cool because you come around the corner and you see these escalators, and then the Tom Fooler's Adventure Park is just, you know, did you ever go to Gaddyland in Round Rock, and it had, you know, this little arcade in the back? This thing is 20 times the size of that with an indoor
1: Gaddy's
0: roller.
1: On steroids.
0: Oh, big time. And it's kind of cool. So if you're a kid of all ages, there's something for you. And they're not even paying for this little promo. I thought about it because I knew you'd been to the spa, but you've never actually seen the arcade and stuff.
1: No, I mean, I think we walked by it, but I can't really recall.
0: Yeah. But how you doing this morning? Any Truman Show happenings for you yesterday?
1: No, I did not make my, well, you know, maybe, but we can't talk about it.
0: Really?
1: It's in the text thread from last night, if you remember.
0: Oh, well, yes.
1: I went over to my neighbor's pool and hung out for an hour, which you're probably not supposed to do right before a full body dermatology scan today.
0: Well, it's the time to do it. If you're going to grow skin cancer, do it before your dermatology scan.
1: And that led to a very interesting chat with my very MAGA neighbor. And She's
0: maybe she'll help you shave things, because you've got to. Yeah, the first thing you said to me today was you've got to trim up and get ready for your exam today.
1: Scotty, can't be talking about that on the radio.
0: Oh, I'm sorry.
1: Just between us.
0: Oh, that crap. I'm sorry. Well, you know, I didn't think there's any secrets with the radio land. But what time's your appointment? Because I was going to say light a candle for you.
1: It's at noon, and it's in Mansfield, so it's far away.
0: Yeah. Well, good luck with that, and I hope everything comes out all right. So, yeah, everybody needs to go get a dermatological exam, full body scan. And all they do is just, they look over your whole body and make sure you don't have any unusual growths. But
1: my dumb butt honestly thought that you got scanned by a machine.
0: Well, that's if they find something. Then you need to get a PET scan or something like that. But no, this is just manually, they're looking over your body. And Kelly's had it done, I've had it done, and it's necessary because those little suckers will grow in the weirdest places. And, you know, you got to check everything between your toes, you know, around back, around front, you know, up top. And I still have this thing on the top of my eyebrow. I meant to get Kelly to look at last night because I keep playing with it. And it's a raised spot right above my left eyebrow. And so you can't ever be too careful because you let one of those things go and it turns into something bigger. And yeah. Something Kelly reminded me of yesterday. Yesterday was the 4-year anniversary of my cancer surgery.
1: Oh, look at you. Four years.
0: 4 years. And I'm perfectly normal. Anyway. So other things in the news today. Did you hear President Trump shot the best round of golf ever at Mar-a-Lago this weekend?
1: Boy, ever did I hear that, because that started World War III at my house.
0: It's just funny because we always make fun of Kim Jong-un, the dictator of North Korea, because he had a golf round a couple of years ago, and he literally said to the world that he got like 16 or 18 holes in one and on an 18 hole golf course. And everybody believed it, because if you're like, you know, you're in the military or you're one of his henchmen over there and you say, that looked like a 5 on number 12 there, Mr. Un, he will shoot you with an anti-aircraft gun. But, you know, we always just laugh at it because everybody falls for that BS and nobody falls for it. But he says that like, everybody's going to believe it in North Korea. Well, not to compare El Presidente with the dictator of North Korea, but he shot a 70 this weekend and won his own golf tournament at his own golf course. Now,
1: well, I don't know how any of this works. I'm not a golfer. That's my husband. But it was a 2 under 70, which is
0: usually like 72 is par.
1: Good, right?
0: Yeah, because par on a golf course for 18 holes is usually 72, which is, you have 72 strokes to play 18 holes. And that is a scratch golfer. If you get a 72, your handicap is 0. You're perfect. And that's usually what most of the golf pros, and, you know, you'll find the pros occasionally will knock it out and get like an 8 under or something crazy, a crazy round or a crazy couple of rounds. Well, your president is the bestest golfer in the whole wide world. He shot a minus 270 to win his own golf tournament at the ripe old age of 80 years old. And I just want to congratulate him, because not only is that a feat, but he won his own tournament and nobody called him on it. And they said, sir, your emperor's new clothes look great. I love the Payne Stewart knickers and congratulations. Come on. Can we at least laugh about this?
1: I was laughing so hard yesterday because, you know, there's a rule. We cannot talk politics in my home, because me and my husband just, I mean, the man doesn't get upset about anything, but he just gets so mad at me because if I say, and again, I don't necessarily think he's a MAGA guy or a Trumper, but he is conservative. Right. He is a Republican. He calls me his crazy liberal white guilt wife. It comes to the point where we'll start arguing. So I was just trying to stir up some crap yesterday. So I texted him. He's at work, right? And I texted him. I said, hey, honey, 70, that's really good at golf, right? And he gave me the same mansplaining spiel that you just gave me about par and 2 under, right, all this nonsense, right? And I go, oh, okay, so that's scratch. That's really good, right? And I said, well, are you a scratch golfer? And he said, well, in Gatesville at my home course, yes, I would repeatedly shoot 70s. Like, he's like, no. And he's a very good golfer. And I said, so your dad is 79 years old. Could he shoot a 70? And he wrote back, ha, ha, ha.
0: Oh, you're
1: ha,
0: totally
1: ha.
0: Baiting him, aren't you?
1: Oh, yeah. He wrote back, ha, ha, ha, ha, ha. He's like, no, not a whole lot of 79-year-old guys are out there shooting 70 unless they're like professionals like Arnold Palmer. And then he's like, yeah, he shot a 69 back in 1984 or some nonsense, right?
0: Right.
1: And I was like, okay, cool. And so then I said, would you believe it if I said President Trump shot a 70 at his own golf tournament, and there's no certified scorecard anywhere, but, you know, he's tweeted this out, and then it was crickets. And I wrote back, oh, huh, what do you think? And he goes, you don't know that he did it. And he's like, he is a very good golfer.
0: Obviously.
1: And I was like, oh, okay.
0: And plus, so he's got people shooting at him down there. I mean, he's got to dodge bullets and hit golf balls and
1: It's just, there's a guy that wrote an entire book about how much he cheated at golf. It was called The Cheater in Charge or something like that. And anyway, so he came home, and then I wasn't done. I was like, hey, so tell me about how...
0: Didn't want to get any last night at all, did you?
1: Not at all. I was like, so... And again, I just don't care. I mean, two things I know are facts. Nobody vandalized the reflecting pool, and... Oh. Homeboy did not shoot a 70. I just don't believe it. And he was just like, you have Trump derangement syndrome. I was like, oh, okay, just look, let's eat our McAllisters in peace. I'm sorry I brought this up.
0: I'm a big Republican, you know this, but I gotta call some of these things that he does. It just cracked me up because...
1: Oh, I researched it. I had Trixie. I was like, tell me about, you know, people who can shoot a 70 and could you... And I was baiting her, too. I was like, could an 80-year-old shoot a 70? And she's like, it's highly unlikely. Yeah.
0: Well, maybe if he's got one of those little golf carts that he just swivels out and hits the ball from the golf cart. And I've seen those. I need one.
1: I asked her, I said, do you think he shot a 70 on the front nine? And she was like, oh, that's possible.
0: Yeah. It makes you shake your head and laugh.
1: Of all the things to worry about, or all the things to tweet about from an official White House account, come on.
0: It just reminds me of Kim Jong-un having all those holes in one. And one, you know, I shot a 4. He was minus 68, Kim Jong-un was. But, yeah, I was laughing at it. And I know people are like, you're... clowning the president. No, I'm just making light of funny things. And
1: just ridiculous.
0: You know, I like his policies. But, okay, back to the reflecting pool. I saw a story yesterday that the whole reflecting pool shenanigans, the Olympic medalist that was charged with tampering with the pool.
1: Yeah.
0: Vandalism. All charges have been dropped.
1: Yep.
0: It turns out when the company he hired... Or that the government, I mean, look, again, we're putting all
1: it
0: this.
1: It depends on what you believe.
0: President Trump personally,
1: blah, blah, blah.
0: President Trump personally did not do anything. He said he had his minions go do this. He said, hey, get that reflecting pool looking. I want it red, white, and blue. The blue from the American flag. You know, he wanted it. In fact, he ordered that color blue. And so whoever was the lowest bidder got that job. It's a government contract. The paint they used was not up to par. Get it? See what I did? And it started immediately peeling. And it turned out also there was major cracks in the reflecting pool that they did not fix properly. They did not have time to fix. So this paint started failing immediately. The water was leaking out of there, causing other water to leak in. And it was just a mess. But it was the general contractor's fault. And it was a faulty paint. But it's, you know, it's a government contract. Whoever did the lowest bid got the job. But everybody's like, and President Trump is still doubling down and saying, this was vandalism.
1: He's all mad at the lady that he hired. What's her name? Janet, the drunk lady. Yeah. Allegedly.
0: But it's like, this is vandalism. No, President Trump, it's not vandalism. And even the charges have been filed that were filed on the Olympic medalist for vandalism have been dropped. And
1: just the story just kept changing. At first, somebody cut a gash with a box cutter. Then somebody cut a 300-foot or yard. I can't remember. Right. But what's the difference?
0: Well, 300 feet is one-third of 300 yards.
1: Okay. But still, that's a big stretch.
0: Yeah.
1: And then all of a sudden, people were ripping up. I honestly think that people were walking by, including this kayaking fella, were walking by and seeing the paint, like
0: chipping.
1: And so that, you know, that's cool. I'm going to reach out and get me some paint, you know, whatever.
0: Right.
1: But it's a national monument. I'm thinking there are probably cameras. I can't walk out to my post office box on the yard without 400 cameras. And then they did release some footage from 100 miles away. I thought you would have to physically get in this pool and take your box cutter and like run it 300 football fields or whatever.
0: Well,
1: it's just so silly. It's all so silly.
0: When Kelly and Michelle and Todd and I were in DC a couple of years ago, we walked the sidewalk next to the reflecting pool, and I had never realized I thought literally it was like a swimming pool with a real bottom. It's not. It has rocks and moss and weeds, and the bottom of it is like a pond. it's not a swimming pool reflective pool. So, I mean, they had to paint the rocks and they had to paint everything and they cleared out a bunch of stuff. It had a bunch of goo in it, but I just don't understand sometimes why some of these stories, why he has to double down on them. And at why, yeah, you know,
1: I mean, when the Department of, was it Justice? I don't know. When the department comes out and they're like, yeah, actually, we have no evidence of vandalism and it appears to be a shoddy job.
0: Yes.
1: And okay, let's all move on. But no, he was really upset yesterday. He's like, she folded like a cheap umbrella. I was like, she's your girl. She's the lady you hired from Fox News to be in charge.
0: Well, and I mean, we got bigger fish to fry because, yeah, I mean, we got this whole Iran thing going on, and he went, lost his mind about that as well yesterday. And we have to break, but I'm not clowning the president.
1: We're going to get so much hate mail.
0: Look, I love our country. I love the policies, but sometimes you just got
1: to. It's okay to say what's going on. It's okay. And if you didn't, then you would just be a brainwashed person in a dictatorship.
0: You've got to think for yourself.
1: Everybody questions
0: people.
1: Yeah.
0: If I could put this on a Facebook post, I would just type in large caps SMH. We got a break. It's the morning show on Cook Radio.
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0: Garth Brooks, much too young to feel this damn old. I don't want to steal your thunder for music news, but did he just announce another tour date?
1: Scotty.
0: Uh-oh.
1: Did he ever?
0: Is it one around me?
1: No, it's not. Oh, it is in it. Chicago.
0: Okay.
1: Tickets go on sale on Friday. Well, you know, I got a very fancy friend in the biz who lives in Chicago.
0: Oh.
1: She texted me yesterday. This is my fancy friend, Allison. And she's like, hey.
0: Hey.
1: I'm going to go ahead.
0: Hey.
1: She's like, hey, I'm going to text Garth. And I was like, wait, what? Shut up.
0: Who knew that was a thing?
1: Yeah, let me pull it up. Hold on.
0: I figured Garth didn't have texting because he's too cool for that.
1: And first of all, who in the world has Garth's phone number? And so she said, hey, if you want to come up here, the venue where it is right near my house. They live in the suburbs of Chicago. She's like, fly up here. I'll take care of everything. And I was like, well, girl, can you get tickets? And this is what she said. She said, I'd never asked for tickets, but maybe a meet and greet. His publicist died, so what? I don't have an alternative for getting my foot in the door.
0: Where's the body buried, Garth?
1: But she said, and his new girl is a bitch. I was like, so funny. And so I was like, girl, you got to reach out to Garth. And I was just kidding. I didn't think she had Garth's phone number.
0: That
1: so she sent
0: funny.
1: Me a I'll send you the screenshot. She sent me a screenshot of her, and she dropped the Instagram link about announcing that Chicago Garth is coming your way. And she goes, finally, now I'm going to start counting the days. So she's trying to, you know, worm her way in free tickets, right? And Garth wrote back. You know what he did?
0: What'd he do?
1: Happy face emoji, heart emoji.
0: Garth did that on a post?
1: On a text to her phone.
0: On a text?
1: Yes.
0: Wow. But
1: so
0: we're missing the big story here. His assistant died and nobody's asking where the body's buried.
1: Oh, Lord have mercy. We're gonna get sued. So long story longer, she's like, look, I have to go to a funeral on Friday, but when those tickets get on sale, will you get in the queue and get us some tickets? She goes, if you can get us tickets, I can get us backstage. No problem. And I was like, absolutely. And so I'm going to have to, you know, join the Garth Brooks Hunger Games on
0: the
1: Friday
0: running man
1: at 10 a.m. to try to get online to get these tickets.
0: Oh, you just sent me the text, and that's truly a text message. Of course, anybody could be labeled Garth Brooks on their phone.
1: Yeah, she just wrote Garth Brooks on any phone number,
0: right.
1: But Allison's been doing this for 30 years. She
0: That's
1: knows
0: awesome.
1: Everybody.
0: Okay, I still want to see one of these concerts, and you are getting all kinds of traction lately.
1: Okay, Sky, listen.
0: Can we even talk about your other invite?
1: Yeah, there's more. So, you know, yesterday I went on a big spiel about I'm saying no, I'm having boundaries, the year of yes is over, it's the year of no.
0: No more.
1: And so several weeks ago, probably about 3 weeks ago, I was in Austin and I got to sit on the panel of The Hook, which is the really cool, I guess you would call it like a web show, like you
0: is
1: know,
0: the one that Kill Tony for musicians.
1: Yeah, it's Kill Tony for Austin songwriters, and it's put on by his name is Kyle, but we call him Trigger from Saving Country Music, right? And so he had texted me yesterday, and can I brag on myself a little bit?
0: Please do.
1: He goes, hey, Rita, I totally forgot to reach out and let you know about posting the episode, but I guess you saw it because I had shared it on Facebook. He goes, I had so many folks reaching out after it aired saying that they absolutely loved you on the panel. We would love to have you back at some point, and then just had a slot open up for August 23rd, just in case you're randomly down here. Otherwise, we would love to have you come down this fall again. And so I just had a really, really, really good time. And so I told Wes, I said, I can't be going to Austin every weekend. I live here. And he looked me straight in the face after he yelled at me about Donald Trump's golf game. And he said, but did you have fun? He goes, was it something that you wanted to do or something that you had to do? I was like, no, I had a blast. It was a really fun afternoon.
0: Well, he's the Rita Whisperer. This is Wes.
1: Yeah, he's like, then go. And I said, well, is it my ego? Because those videos got like tens of thousands of views. And he's like, what's wrong with that? It's okay to be popular, honey. I was like,
0: you're on a roll. I mean, you did well in the Mallet Michelle podcast, and then you did the Boston Chris podcast.
1: Yeah, but I'm annoyed with myself.
0: But you are your own worst critic.
1: well, I don't have to talk about myself during this.
0: Right.
1: You know, I get to listen to music. I get to crack my jokes. And then, you know, people seem to enjoy me. So I think August 23rd, I might be on your couch.
0: Hey, and I've been starting to, I even put the bug in Kelly's ear about getting a real couch in the studio here. Because, you know, we bought this one from Courtney, and it was sight unseen. And she sent me a picture of a couch, and it looked like a love seat. Nice couch. Okay, I'll buy it. I bought it from her. It was delivered while I was out of town. And I get here, and it is literally made for a Smurf. And you've sat on it many times. But I thought I was buying a full-size couch, and I got a Smurf love seat. So I want a real couch in here, and maybe even a sleeper. Or, you know, this is the Rita room. The Rita Boom Boom Room.
1: The Baloo Boom Room.
0: So, but the other... But,
1: well, Wes did tell me. He's like, you realize I've got tens of thousands of points. If you want to stay in Austin, I can make that happen. And I was like, okay, well, what about both?
0: Well, yeah, I mean, you're always welcome here, but it's funny. And can you talk about the other invite you got last night?
1: Yes, this is so exciting.
0: Because I'm a little jelly about this one.
1: Well, you know, Jennifer Allen, you do, because if you listen to the dance hall, you hear the voice of the incredible Jennifer Allen.
0: Yeah, she's got an incredible voice.
1: Yeah, oh, she's amazing. She knows more about radio than any person I've ever worked with. And I've worked with some people that know a lot about radio.
0: And
1: Jennifer
0: couch
1: is just like a savant.
0: Ask Jennifer if she wants this couch, because that would be perfect for her size.
1: Jennifer is 4'9". Yeah. She's the smallest human ever. After I tell you this story, I got to tell you my favorite Jennifer Allen story.
0: Oh, wait. You can't tell that one on the radio.
1: No, not that one. Not that one. If you know, you know.
0: IYK.
1: She lives up in Kentucky, and she runs several different radio stations there, some corporate radio stations, and she's on the air. Yeah.

0: It's cool. Now,
1: it's
0: I've never
1: the big
0: got
1: one.
0: To hang. I've never got to be backstage or nothing, but I have in the past done a little red carpet work. Not personally. I was a runner for somebody on the red carpet. Actually, it was the year that Sturgill Simpson sat out front with his guitar and his Grammy and sang. And it was the same year that Chris Stapleton, Justin Timberlake. So it was pretty much like an epic night of my life, right? So anyway, long story longer. November 18th, I need the day off, Scotty. It's a Wednesday.
1: You got it. So you're flying to Nashville, and what a cool invite.
0: I am flying to Nashville. And yeah, so yeah, so like I said, Jennifer is a tiny little human, and she has given birth to tiny little humans. They're just little folks. And
1: like little elven people that make pastries in their tree.
0: Yeah, they make cookies in a tree.
1: Yeah.
0: And she wanted to take her two sons to Disney World. And so she saved up all this money, and so she takes her two kids, and they were little at the time, you know, like fifth grade, sixth grade, you know, small kids. And it just happened to be she showed up to Disneyland during Little People Week.
1: Oh, my goodness.
0: So she's like, I looked around for the first time in my life, and I was the tallest person in the room.
1: Literally the tallest person at the midget convention.
0: Pretty much. Yeah. So that's just Jennifer Allen. She's so much fun, and it's always an adventure.
1: But I have more questions about Disney World. Could she ride any of the rides, or how do you do that when you have to be this tall to ride?
0: That's a very good question that I do not know the answer
1: for. Is it like based on a curve? Because she was the tallest there, but like she's still not tall enough to ride, you know, the Shockwave.
0: I honestly think she's 4'10", but if she was 4'9", she would get money from the government.
1: Really? You told me that one time.
0: Yeah.
1: But and I've never met her in person. I've just had a lot of communications with her because she did, you know, we call it imaging. The voiceover is like, it's the dance hall with Scotty Bennett. That's her voice. And she's got a really good radio voice.
0: Yeah, she's great.
1: But Rita introduced me to her online and on the phone. But she's great. So you're going to Garth Brooks in Chicago. You're going to
0: tickets.
1: You're going to the CMA Awards. You're going to, what was the other thing? Oh, you're going to another, The Hook down here on August 23rd. I mean, come on, Rita Ballou. That sounds like the summer of yes is continuing into the fall and winter of yes.
0: Well, I don't have enough outfits.
1: At least it's not going to be hot in the summer, in the winter.
0: Yeah, and don't forget, we're going to Nashville for Labor Day weekend for my nephew Campbell's birthday party.
1: Ooh, yes.
0: And then we're going to double back in
1: October.
0: The last week of October, I believe, for Dollywood.
1: Oh, did you say last week of October?
0: Well, we haven't finalized anything.
1: I finally put my calendar together from now till the end of the year, and it is crazy. There's like two weekends open right now, and just something going on every weekend. And speaking of Labor Day weekend, we got some big news on that. We'll tell you about it next. We got a break. It's the Morning Show, Coke Radio.
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12: It is showtime, folks.
13: National Chocolate Chip Cookie Day. I can get on board with that. That is my favorite cookie. What's your favorite type of cookie, Miss Ballou?
14: Oh, I'm going chocolate chip, but I'm very specific about it. This is another argument that we have in our home.
13: Yeah.
14: My husband likes a gooey chocolate chip cookie. I like a crispy bottom with a little goo in the middle. So whenever we make cookies, he has to leave mine in a little bit longer.
13: I am on Team Ballou on that because I like a little bit of crispiness on the outside and a little bit of gooiness in the middle, but not all gooey. And it depends on the cookie, too, because, like, everybody has different chocolate chip cookies. One of my favorite these days, Subway, makes a really good chocolate chip cookie. And, of course, you can't ever go wrong with the Chick-fil-A chocolate chip cookie, but you can only eat one of those suckers. It's like between a regular cookie and a crumble cookie. They're so big. But it'll fall apart in your mouth.
14: Back in the day, McDonald's used to have an Otis Spunkenmeyer cookie. You remember those?
13: McDonald's got rid of those and upped their game. They have official Nestle Toll House chocolate chip cookies. You can order 13 at a time. You order a dozen, they give you 13 in a box. They make them fresh. You actually have to pull your car up and go park in space one or two. And they'll bring your hot cookies to your car. And they are the most amazeball things you've ever had.
14: Really?
13: I wholeheartedly endorse McDonald's chocolate chip cookies because they are really Nestle Toll House. And they're like you make at home. They're the same size. And you order a dozen, you get 13 in a box. And it's like a Lone Star Bakery donut hole. You got to make sure you make them home with the box.
14: Get the baker's dozen.
13: Yeah. And we were talking about Labor Day a while ago. We have been in talks with something in your neck of the woods, and we're very excited to announce we are now partnered with Billy Bob's Texas. And you actually made the introduction. The lady that is their marketing director, you've known for a while, right?
14: Yeah, Amanda Banda, and that is her real name.
13: I mean, what a great name for a marketing director for Billy Bob's.
14: But you remember it.
13: Yeah, absolutely. But heard back yesterday, and our first two shows are Labor Day weekend. In fact,
14: I know, and I won't be here.
13: They're bookending Labor Day weekend because we have Jamie Johnson September 4th, and then we have Sunday night because it's Labor Day weekend. It's a benefit, and it's the Band of Heathens and the Wilder Blue.
14: That's going to be cool.
13: So we've got bookended nights Labor Day weekend at Billy Bob's Texas, now a proud partner of Coke Radio and Billy Bob's. I'm excited. And I love this streaming thing because we're not, we're based in Austin. We'll always be Austin. But we have so many listeners in San Antonio, Houston, Dallas, Fort Worth, that we're starting to get some notice. And we have almost as many listeners in DFW as we do in the city of Austin. Now, I'm not talking about the outskirts, but the city of Austin itself. And then San Antonio, tons of listeners down there. So, well, thank you, by the way, whoever's listening in all these cities. But yeah, we're excited. Billy Bob's Texas, you'll start hearing their ads in about 2 weeks because our first weekend is Labor Day weekend there. And
14: if I'm correct, we'll also have tickets to give away.
13: We will have 5 pairs of tickets to Jamie Johnson and 5 pairs of tickets to give away for Band of Heathens and Wilder Blue. And so, that was exciting. I got that news yesterday afternoon. And so add that to our calendar. Plus, we have all the partnership here. We have got new contests starting up probably next week. You sent me a great list of those contests. Right now, we still got Diamond Rio running.
14: Yes, we do.
13: And then the Kane Brown is over, right?
14: Yeah, Kane is over.
13: And then that's at Choctaw. Kane Brown is Choctaw this weekend. Also this weekend at Choctaw, if you like our Backport Social Music Series, Sundance Head is at Gilly's Friday night, and Saturday night, it's Ryder Grimes.
14: Oh, nice. Are you going?
13: I don't know.
14: That's a yes.
13: But it's our people. Our people are playing.
14: I would definitely go. Okay, number one, last time we were at the casino,
13: yeah,
14: and we had a wonderful time, and the concert was amazing. But I really enjoyed just sitting at Gilly's because we got there early enough for a bar stool.
13: Yes.
14: I enjoyed dancing with Peepaw all night.
13: Oh, yeah, you did.
14: And I sat there. I had several cold Miller Lights. Then I had me some cheese sticks. Yep. No, I'm sorry, fried pickles.
13: Yep.
14: And that was probably my favorite part of the entire weekend, was just going to Gilly's and just listening to Bo Phillips. And it was just a fun, chill night. Nobody was pushing up on you. Everybody was enjoying the music. It was great.
13: And these are our people. I looked at the schedule. I'm like, oh my goodness, Sundance Head and Ryder Grimes back to back at Gilly's this weekend. So it's I love it when the people at Gilly's, whoever does their booking, a lot of the artists you see at Backport Social, you'll see up there either right before or right after, because they route them through here. Route them through Texas and Oklahoma. And it's cool. It's always cool rolling in someplace 4.5 hours away in another state, and everybody recognizes you and says, hey, what are y'all doing here? You know, and hanging out backstage, and just it's fun. So, yeah, when I saw Sundance Head, that guy, if you've never seen him live, oh, my goodness.
14: I mean, there's a winner. There's a reason why he won The Voice.
13: 100%. So, I think, well, let's take a quick break. I don't want to, well, let's tease a little MySpace action, which is really kind of funny. They are coming back, right?
14: Yes, they are.
13: How's this going to work?
14: MySpace is returning. Well, I'll tell you all about it.
13: Next, after Don Miller. Tune in. It's The Morning Show, Coke Radio.
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1: Good morning. Don Miller with your news headlines. Basically, no change weather-wise, at least for the next 5 days, with sunshine and murderous heat. Lows slated to be in the upper 70s and highs at or just above the century mark. There is no chance of rain. And from the Department of, you think? Yesterday, President Trump called Iran's leadership duplicitous after Tehran said it had no plans to hold direct talks with Washington, despite the U.S. leader's claim that negotiations would start yesterday. Now, over the weekend, the American president said a deal is imminent with the promise of the complete opening of the Strait of Hormuz and the removal of all nuclear weapons in Iran. Now, Tehran's only negotiations have been with neighboring Oman, with a source saying the two states have had constructive discussions regarding a new temporary route through the strait. And more on the continuing crisis in the Pacific Northwest, as in the Spokane, Washington area, several major wildfires have burned over 7,000 acres, destroyed some 600 homes, and forced the evacuation of around 60,000 people. The blazes are among dozens burning in the western U.S. and have been fueled by high winds and hot, dry weather. Local in and out of state firefighters have been working on containment with little success. Now, in some neighborhoods, videos showed black smoke billowing from chimneys that are all that remain of many homes. Hundreds are still stranded at Red Cross shelters, and Governor Bob Ferguson said that, quote, so many Washingtonians have literally lost everything in a very short period of time. In just a matter of hours, their lives changed in deeply dramatic and fundamental ways, end quote. And Senator Maria Cantwell declared that citizens are not yet out of danger, and the next couple of days will be challenging. In other news, Senate leaders have revealed a short-term stopgap spending bill which would keep federal agencies funded through December 11th, thus, theoretically, averting a government shutdown during the campaign season. Now, the measure does set up a potential clash with the House, which previously passed its own bill. Now, the Senate proposal includes a provision blocking a potential Trump administration rule that would give his appointees control over billions of dollars in scientific grants. Now, the upper chamber is racing to advance the bill this week before a long recess. Afterwards, the House will need to review and reconcile the measure when they return ahead of the September 30th fiscal deadline. In state and local news, it seems every year Central Texas schools commence earlier and earlier. For example, today, August 4th, the kids in the Buckholz ISD will begin their fall semester, and tomorrow, LaGrange and San Saba schools will start. A week from tomorrow, more area schools convene, including Hutto, Gerald, Del Valle, Lake Travis, Leander, Pflugerville, Liberty Hill, and Manor. Austin ISD begins Tuesday the 18th, with Round Rock commencing the following day. Now, as always this time of year, area law enforcement cautions motorists to be alert and observe all school zone speed limits. In sports, football, as the NFL preseason kicks off with the Hall of Fame game from Canton, Ohio on Thursday night, practice for Texas high school football begins this week. But because of the widespread heat, you likely will not see area teams on the field, particularly in the afternoons. That's because of a new UIL rule which requires strict measurements of heat index values, thus forcing teams to practice during cooler times of the day or indoors, or in some cases, canceling workouts altogether. The rule was passed because of some fatalities that have occurred in recent years due to heat stroke. In Major League Baseball, the trade deadline has come and gone as the two Texas teams, the Rangers and Astros, shore up for the last 50-plus games of the year. The first-place Stros continue their series with Toronto at home tonight, as the Rangers, also at home, will play Game 2 versus the Giants this evening.
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0: Luke Holmes, the kind of love we make. It's the morning show, Coke Radio. Scotty, that's Rita, brought to you by Kalahari. So we teased this before Don Miller. MySpace is coming back. How's this going to work? Well, wait. You mean they're just, are they teasing us or is this clickbait? What's going on?
1: Well, the MySpace current owners are brothers by the name of Tim and Chris Vanderhook. That sounds like some rich dudes.
0: Because Tom sold it for millions and billions earlier, right?
1: Yes. Well, they are planning on relaunching the once dominant social media platform, MySpace. They say their goal is to build a platform that is less focused on addictive algorithms and endless scrolling and more about seeing your friends and what they're up to. The owners admit that they have tried rebranding MySpace once, but they said years of previous ownership changes and declining advertising support made it nearly impossible to revive. But they say now's the time because we're sick of these terrible algorithms. We want to see what our friends are doing. We want our top eight back. We want music. We want cool coding where you could change your background every day. But, no launch date or timeline has been announced. And they have not shared any details about what features the new MySpace would actually include. But if you're looking for Tom Anderson, you know, the original co-founder Tom, he is not expected to be involved in the new effort.
0: He's on a beach somewhere.
1: You know what, Tom did what I think the American dream is. He got out while the getting was good, made his $1 billion and never heard from him again. He's like, see ya.
0: I just
1: don't
0: want to
1: be ya. Stupid, I'm not going to run Doge. I'm out of here.
0: That stupid picture that he had of him with a flashlight. And he was everybody's top friend for a while until you figured out how to move it around. So Rita was taking applications for her top eight friends on MySpace. And I used to do that. I would have contests at Dallas Nightclub to see who got to be my top eight.
1: Oh, and that's funny. I would move mine around. And if you didn't act right, you're out.
0: If you don't act right, if you don't invite me to CMAs, you're out.
1: Exactly.
0: So I'm looking forward. But, you know, MySpace, they can say all they want about they don't want it to be an algorithm and suck you in. But as soon as somebody goes, show me the money, they'll be doing the algorithm and sucking you in because.
1: Well, and that's part of the story, too. They're not looking for influencers. They're not trying to. You know, that's how it is now. All these, quote, influencers, which is starting to be an ugly word. Like, people are, it's influencer fatigue.
0: Oh, yeah.
1: Especially with people that have 300 followers that, you know, will try to extort you at the Subway for a free sandwich.
0: I just hate that word.
1: If you don't give me free food, I'm going to put it up on my, it's just so annoying. Like, my feed is just people acting a fool up in the fast food restaurant because they want some free stuff or free restaurants. I even saw one yesterday. It was a girl in San Antonio and I kind of got mad at her because she's like, oh, these influencers came in and they them. And I was like, no, girl, start naming names or shut up.
0: Yeah.
1: You know, I want to know. And she's like, well, I waited on them and everything was fine. Then my manager came out and said, how was everything? And then they started complaining and said the food took too long and that I was doing a terrible job. And so, of course, my manager comped them. And she said they had their full setup. They had a ring light. Jeez. They were doing all this content creation while people were trying to have dinner. It's just, it's out of control.
0: So basically, if you take a ring light anywhere in public, you get free stuff.
1: But I also don't blame them because they're making so much money. These people are making so much money.
0: We had a story yesterday of the podcasters making, I mean, Joe Rogan, $82 million a year doing his podcast. And the lowest on the top 10 was like $37 million a year. And then these influencers are making, I mean, 25
1: brand deals,
0: $100,000 a month.
1: And they're making money straight from the TikTok.
0: Yep.
1: And then there's the TikTok shop where you can be an, have your own TikTok shop links. I'm just stupid and lazy, I guess. I guess I could be making money, but I'm just lazy.
0: Well, it's such a racket, but you've got to be an a-hole to everybody around you to be doing that and to get the money because it is 100% of their day is content making. And
1: yeah, it's a full-time job.
0: And sometimes that gets a little bit too much and you get that bad reputation about you're just an influencer. You're trying
1: to. Do you know what the new trend that people are absolutely hating? And I see it all the time. You've probably seen it too on TikTok. Whenever it's an influencer and you see her sitting there in a public place, whether it's a cafe or a park or a beach, and then she gets all mad and mad mugs the camera because people are walking in front of the camera. You're in public.
0: You're in public.
1: You didn't.
0: You were drunk in public.
1: If you wanted to shoot. if you wanted to shoot a beach, then you should have found a private beach and right. paid for it. Like, you are in public, and it's the whole, people just disrespect
0: yep.
1: your privacy. But you in public. What do you want from me? Oh, I get so mad.
0: Yep. And you had a story that I saw the headline, but I didn't know what they were doing. But Alamo Drafthouse has gotten into the renaming business. How is this going to work and why?
1: Okay, so this is cool. Matthew McConaughey is getting an Alamo Drafthouse theater named after him. It's going to be the Drafthouse at the Mueller location in Austin.
0: Miller.
1: That's what I meant. Miller location in Austin. And it's officially become the Matthew McConaughey Cinema. They're doing a big dedication ceremony on August the 10th. Matthew said movies are, quote, who you watch them with and the memories you take home. And he called the honor especially meaningful because it comes in a city that has helped him shape his life.
0: All right.
1: Now, the CEO is named Michael Kusterman, and he says that Matthew's work has influenced generations of moviegoers, and his connection to Austin and Texas made him a natural choice. We all know he is the Minister of Culture
0: yep.
1: at the University of Texas, but he also, you know, teaches film classes there. And so apparently this has happened in the past because Alamo Drafthouse has also named theaters for Christopher Nolan.
0: I didn't know that.
1: Spike Lee, Pam Grier, John Hughes, and Ivan Reitman.
0: Okay. Well, that checks out. I didn't know they had done any of this. And I saw like movie theater being renamed at Miller. I'm like, well, why? Is this a publicity stunt? But now that you said that they've done other places, that kind of checks out. So, yeah, good for him.
1: Probably a little bit of both, because he does have a movie come out on the 14th.
0: Oh, well, there you go. Anytime these guys have movies out, they'll start being on their talk shows, and they'll start finding old stories from back in the day. You know, that's the biggest problem I have with Tom Hanks, is every time he's got a movie coming out, even Toy Story, what was he doing? He's back, and all of a sudden there's a story that surfaces from 20 years ago. Tom Hanks helping a little albino raccoon or something like that. It's like, shut up.
1: Same thing for artists when they've got albums coming out.
0: Oh, I know.
1: You know, Taylor Swift disappears.
0: What?
1: And then she reappears when it's time to pimp out a record. It's part of the job.
0: It really is. I get it. But sometimes it's so fabricated. I understand. Just come out and say, I got a movie coming out. I'm here. Let's talk about the movie. But with Tom
1: Hanks.
0: Same thing
1: when these artists have, it used to be back in the day, you would go on radio tour.
0: Yeah.
1: They don't give three craps about radio anymore. It's all about the podcast circuit.
0: Well, that and, but all these things that the artists are doing, that the movie stars are doing are fabricated. They're like, they're fake stories that get them in the news.
1: And the publicist is leaking that stuff out to media.
0: Yeah. And it's like, that's almost like influencing the influencers. It doesn't seem honest to me. It seems like they're doing fake things to get notoriety. Instead of just going on a talk show and talking about your movie, they got to do something fake and or have a story surface. Like I mentioned, you know, Tom Cruise is the worst about this. Like Tom Cruise.
1: And I think
0: helps the baby lamb across the street.
1: Yeah, I think they've been doing this for years. We can just see it more now.
0: Yeah.
1: You know, it's just in our face now.
0: Yep. We do have
1: back in the day, you would just leak a story to Page Six, or you would leak a story to Perez Hilton. Now everybody is Perez Hilton.
0: Yeah, I mean, yeah, even in the country music biz. So, Rita, have you eaten the Taco Bell the lettuce? Have you gotten sick yet?
1: I have not, but I did eat a bagged Taylor Farms story, and I have a story about that as well.
0: Oh yeah.
1: And I'm waiting. We're about at the 2 week mark, and nothing's percolating.
0: Nothing percolating.
1: Any weight?
0: Well, you sure? I mean,
1: no turtles, Scotty. No turtles. That's a little off air reference.
0: Those
1: aren't. We'll not talk about.
0: Those aren't turtles, though. That's just going to be a salad shooter, as they call it.
1: Yeah, that's salad shooter. Yeah.
0: But there is now the story is obviously a couple days old because it says no one has died from the poopdemic, but somebody has died now, and I believe Michigan.
1: Two people, and I think they were, I have a hard time saying this word, even though I used to have to say it at work all the time, immunosuppressed.
0: Aha.
1: So well, probably elderly or somebody with a chronic illness.
0: Well, the cyclospora outbreak is still making the rounds, and people are looking to be compensated now. So a proposed class action lawsuit is seeking damages of at least $200 for customers who purchased Taco Bell items containing bad lettuce. The central case involves a man in West Virginia named Lawrence Null. His lawyers say he would not have purchased the products or not have paid the price he paid had he known the lettuce was contaminated. Well, duh.
1: Of course he wouldn't have. I mean, nobody wants to lose weight that bad.
0: And these are lawsuits, so just watch out for the stupid language. But the damages aren't about personal injury, but economic loss. The suit argues that every class member suffered the same economic injury the moment the transaction closed. Each paid full price for food that was worth less than represented, and in law was worthless because it could not be sold for human consumption. Economic loss isn't just the cost of a bad taco. It's also medication, not being able to work, and stuff like that, and new drawers. The lawsuit hopes to represent a nationwide class of all consumers who purchase one or more of the affected products between May 1st and whenever this chaos ends. It's in the early stages for now, so you can't join up yet. According to recent reports, there have been well over 6,000 laboratory-confirmed cases of the illness spreading across 45 states, but there are believed to be tens of thousands of additional cases. There have been 423 hospitalizations and now two deaths. So possibly, if this class action lawsuit goes forward, you could get $200 for getting the craps.
1: So, $200 doesn't seem like a whole lot.
0: I want more.
1: But I also don't think this is just one isolated outbreak. I think this is multiple. I don't know that for a fact, but in my epidemiology past, that's what I feel. I feel it's going on.
0: Yeah, I mean, 100%. And it just seems like it's more than just Taco Bell, but Taco Bell's getting the bad rap because.
1: Yeah, and it's unfortunate because. Yeah, Taco Bell is catching the heat because, number one, it's fun to make a Taco Bell diarrhea joke. It just is.
0: Yeah, it really is.
1: And
0: who hasn't?
1: But, you know, this Taylor Farms is where they have allegedly traced back, you know, the lettuce. And they work with every restaurant known to man.
0: Well.
1: So it's just Taco Bell's catching the heat.
0: I don't know. I mean, I hate a frivolous lawsuit, but if there is somebody to blame, then maybe somebody should get some money. But $200 does seem kind of like, you know, is it even worth
1: it? But
0: your time?
1: You know, if you have to go to the doctor, that there is such a thing as what's it called?
0: Compensation.
1: Well, not even that. It's a lawyer term, a law term for like damages you get for pain and suffering.
0: Yeah, well, that you got it right there. Pain and suffering.
1: Yeah, there's a fancy word that I can't come up with. I mean, you know, it's unfortunate. But did you see the story about the actual Taylor Farms president?
0: Tell me about the story.
1: Okay, so this is just sketchy gossip, and I love it. I mean, I just love sketchy gossip, not about this. But Taylor Fresh Foods has filed a federal lawsuit accusing their former Tennessee division president, Brian Thurre, T-H-U-R-E. Of orchestrating a year-long fraud scheme that allegedly stole more than $32 million from the company.
0: Well, not only got poop lettuce, but they got ripped off.
1: The lawsuit claims the fraud took place while Thurre led the Tennessee division from 2012 to 2026. Investigations allege he created fake vendor charges, approved fraudulent payroll, and used company funds to pay for personal expenses, including, wait for it, a private chef. A handyman, a driver, aquarium maintenance,
0: and a personal trainer.
1: The company also claims that he secretly kept his wife and other family members on the payroll for years, collecting millions in unauthorized wages and benefits. The prosecutors say that a sham company by the name of MTS Building and Electrical was used to funnel company money and help additional co-conspirators get Damn. Some money too.
0: Okay, this sounds like a whole big old scheme,
1: right? This is more than just dookie lettuce.
0: They should have been washing the lettuce instead of washing the money.
1: Taylor Farms says the scheme was uncovered during IRS audit back in 2025. According to the lawsuit, Homeboy later admitted to the theft in a recorded phone call and apologized to the Taylor Farms CEO for his quote fraudulent misconduct.
0: Oh, sorry, I stole $32 million. Laters.
1: My bad. The company is seeking more than $32 million in damages and restitution, and allegations are contained in a civil lawsuit that have not been proven yet in court.
0: Man. All fun and games.
1: $2 million. You know, and that's crazy because he worked there for 14 years. And how do you how much money do you have to not notice $32 million disappearing?
0: Yeah. And have your whole family on payroll and having a driver. And, you know, the people that working at Taylor Farms not tell this dude was living way high above the hog or high on the hog or whatever the hog?
1: At least his aquarium tender got paid.
0: No kidding. I'd like to have that guy. Hey, I need my aquarium cleaned. How much are you going to charge me? Well, whatever you need, sir. I got you covered. And later I'll wash your lettuce. Oh, wait, we didn't have time to wash the lettuce. We'll just clean the aquarium.
1: Our bad.
0: Let's break. We got a story. I think it's hilarious. We got actually a good news story for how to help your community, how to help our community. We'll talk about that. And also, boomer advice that is incredibly unhelpful. I love the story. We'll be right back. It's The Morning Show, Coke Radio.
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0: Josh Ward, Ain't It Baby? Morning Show, Coke Radio. You want a way to help out the community? Our friends at Backport Social are trying to help one particular school right here in the Round Rock area. And turned out it's C.D. Folks Middle School, but that's where my wife went to middle school.
1: Aww.
0: Because back in the day, when Kelly was growing up, I don't think there was any other middle schools because Round Rock was teeny tiny. And I believe they, because she went to, I'm going to get in trouble because I don't remember the elementary school. But then she went to two elementary schools. I think they broke off. That was when Round Rock was very starting to grow a little bit. And then she went to C.D. Folks. And then she went to Round Rock High School when there's only one Round Rock, when there's only one high school in Round Rock. But anyway.
1: Were they the Dragons?
0: They are.
1: Maroon, right?
0: Yes.
1: Maroon and white.
0: Round Rock High School.
1: I remember that.
0: So yeah,
1: nice.
0: She's from Round Rock, and I got here as soon as I married her. But the Backport Social is doing a fundraiser, and do you have all the details in front of you?
1: I do. Backport Social in Round Rock is hosting a backpack drive to benefit students at C.D. Folks Middle School. They're collecting new backpacks for students in grades 6 through 8. 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And every single backpack donated helps a student head back to school feeling prepared, supported, and ready to learn.
2: Backpack. Backpack.
1: Okay, did you have a backpack as a kid? Because I don't necessarily remember backpacks being a thing in my life until I got to college.
0: No, I
1: but
0: I always
1: do remember a tote bag. It was an Esprit tote bag.
0: I remember
1: everybody
0: those.
1: In junior high had one.
0: I remember the Esprit tote bags, but I always had a backpack. And
1: you do today. You've got a man purse.
0: I have I keep all my stuff in it. That's where I keep my battery charger. That's where I keep my dude wipes, my Tums.
1: Your Tums.
0: My wallet. Anything else I need is in my backpack. But I've always had one. And I've never been the dude that keeps them on both shoulders. It was always one of the backpacks that just hanging off one shoulder because I was cool.
1: Yeah, it's always a one shoulder situation.
0: Yeah.
1: Yeah.
0: But kids need backpacks. And apparently C.D. Folks is, what's the terminology they use? That it's a lower income area. So they don't get a lot of funding. And sometimes these students need more help than others. And it's very close to our hearts because, again, Kelly went there. And
1: you know, these kids in junior high, I know this is going to sound flippant and I don't mean it to, but backpacks are a big deal.
0: Yeah.
1: I mean, you want one that it is, and y'all, you don't want, nobody wants the crusty, you know, Walmart sack. You want a nice backpack, and these things last for a long time. And if you think about it, your kid uses it every single day.
0: Yeah.
1: And it is kind of a status symbol, and you know, how do I send one? Can I Amazon one? I want to send somebody a backpack.
0: Yeah, I bet you could. And, you know, we go there almost every Thursday night. So, you can get one to us and I'll take it up there. But
1: okay, I'm going to Amazon one to you or late Trisha.
0: All right. Well, Trisha is one of the people behind this as well. So, thank you, Back Porch, for helping out the community. But again, drop your backpacks off and school starts. I mean, both my daughters reported yesterday. And they are getting ready, and then students report in a week or two. So summer's over, dudes. It's time, and kids need backpacks more than ever. But I just remember backpacks were always a status symbol.
1: Oh yeah, 100%.
0: And if you have a crappy backpack,
1: that and your tennis shoes.
0: Oh, totally. And kids will spend more on their tennis shoes than anything else.
1: I always wanted a pair of capas, and I never got a pair of capas.
0: Capas.
1: Remember the capas?
0: Yep. Capas were cool back then, and I had a pair of red New Balance. Red Reeboks.
1: New Balance?
0: I had red Reeboks. Red Reeboks. Okay,
1: yeah, it was all about the high top Reeboks and all the multiple colors.
0: I had a black pair of Reeboks and a red pair of Reeboks. And I thought I was bee's knees, but
1: I had yellow.
0: I didn't have yellow.
1: And why was I wearing yellow every single day with things that didn't match bright yellow? But I did it.
0: I had white and then they turned yellow. But all right. So a couple of months ago, we shared a Boomer Opinions list. Of some boomer opinions that we can all agree on. And baby boomers are the generation born after World War II. And, you know, it's the older generation now, the ones
1: that's
0: that are
1: like
0: in their
1: parents.
0: 70s or 80s. Right.
1: Okay. Yeah. Yeah.
0: But have you ever gotten boomer advice that's so bad it's laughable? A BuzzFeed roundup asked millennials to share the most baffling words of wisdom they've ever gotten from a boomer. Here are some of the best. Just stop going to the movies and you'll be able to buy a house. Number two, walk into a business, hand the manager your resume, and you'll get hired.
1: Yep, yep. Good luck with that.
0: Just buy a starter home in the expensive part of town. Change your startup's name so it starts with A and appears first in the phone book. What's a phone book? Find someone you can tolerate, start a family, and you'll eventually fall in love. If you're short on rent, just ask the landlord to lower it for a while. Spend $40,000 on your wedding because that's what people do. Don't worry about whether you can afford kids. There's never a perfect time to have kids.
1: Oh, you hear that all the time. Oh, there's never a good time. Just go ahead and get knocked up and somebody will pay for that baby.
0: Less than 3 cigarettes a day and you're okay. So, not good advice.
1: Less than 3 cigarettes a day.
0: Yeah, it reminds me of Mad Men.
2: Okay, boomer. Okay, boomer. Okay, boomer. Okay, boomer. Okay.
0: So, boomer and advice.
1: There's no worse insult than a kid these days to look at you and go, okay, boomer. Like, we are Gen X. We are cool. We are not boomers.
0: And we are getting cooler all the time. And I love, have you seen the new videos on TikTok of, it's like a day in the life of 1988? Because that's the year I graduated.
1: No.
0: And it is literally video of some dudes walking around a high school. And 1988, and you see the styles, you see the way the girls look, the way the guys looked, the cars, and it's just, it takes you back. And so I watched one, and now I'm getting 30,000 of them.
1: Yeah, for sure.
0: But it is cool to look back, and you know, how often do you really go look back at pictures and videos from your high school years? They're hard to find. You
1: know, I don't have a whole lot. I really don't. I mean, I don't know where those pictures are. I mean, I've got pictures of pictures that I've taken, like in yearbooks and stuff, but
0: I don't know where my pictures are, because, you know, when we got married, we have pictures of when we first started dating and things like that, but I don't know where my pictures are from before that, before, you know, when I was middle school, high school. And I'm afraid we lost a lot of that stuff and, you know, closing my mom's house down and stuff like that. I don't know where all that stuff is, but, you know, kids these days are lucky because you just go look at your phone scroll and you're like, okay, you were in middle school in 2001. You scroll back on your phone and, well, here you go. You know, here it is. I guess probably since 2007 when iPhones came out, but it's going to be easy for them because if you scroll, you can go back, just find the year and here you go. But for us, to find a picture, because I know when we were cleaning up mom's house and doing the remodel way back, they found my prom pictures. They found my high school yearbook pictures and stuff. But just the day-to-day pictures, I don't know if I have any at all anymore. But watching those videos on TikTok, it takes you back because, you know, it's a grainy video, but you see the girls with their hair and the guys with their jeans and their hair and the mullets and the cars. And it takes you back, and I miss it. I wish I had more content from back then. But man, that's just me. It was probably on my MySpace page. I got to find all that information.
1: Yeah. I had so many pictures on MySpace that are gone with the wind.
0: I'm curious if MySpace comes back, if we can go reactivate our pages, if it's a totally different ballgame.
1: Yeah, I don't remember passwords. I don't remember anything.
0: I remember my password. Because it was my original password and my original email address. I probably can log in if they were reactivated. I'm curious. We'll find out. Let's break, and we got some more fun stuff. It is the morning show right here, Coke Radio.
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0: got the morning show. It is Coke Radio. Thanks for being with us on this live Tuesday morning. Jackson Wendell, or Wendell. I don't remember. Jack told me how to say it. He's the guy on stage, Backport Social Thursday night. I think it's Jackson Wendell. And he is.
1: I should probably know that.
0: That's all right.
1: I talk about him.
0: Yeah, we're going to have him Thursday night, 8 to 10, Backport Social, coming off that giant Cole Phillips show with Raylan Gale. And that was our first double duty show and the biggest crowd I've ever seen at Backport Social. So let's do it again. Jackson Wendell this Thursday night. All the details, CokeFM.com. Rita?
1: Yes.
0: You ever heard of Jim Penis?
1: Oh, Lord have mercy. Jim, that's an unfortunate last name for Jim.
0: No, not J-I-M, it's G-Y-M.
1: Like you go to the gym with it?
0: Well, of course you keep it with you all the time. But apparently there's a new story, a new thing going around called Jim Penis. And I'm still on the fence about even talking about it. So well, I'm just going to say it twice.
1: Penis like four times.
0: I'm going to say it twice. And then I'm going to let you talk about KFC. And if we have time this break, I'll tell you the little story about Jim Penis.
1: Oh, well, that's a heck of a teaser. Yeah. Now, I'd rather hear about the Jim Penis. But
0: how big a boy are you?
1: Okay, so KFC, China, and Oreo, China, okay. Or however the president says it.
0: China.
1: Has teamed up to release a limited edition fried chicken Oreo. This actually happened on July 31st.
0: Okay, this doesn't sound good.
1: It sounds terrible. This cookie keeps the classic chocolate Oreo wafer.

0: but the traditional sweet cream is replaced with a savory filling inspired by KFC's original recipe seasoning.
1: Does anybody know what that tastes like anymore?
0: It's a famous blend of 11 herbs and spices. Now, these cookies will feature the KFC logo embossed on one side instead of your usual Oreo design. The packaging uses KFC's signature red and white branding and shows fried chicken alongside the cookies. But don't worry, Scotty.
1: Yes.
0: You're not going to be able to get some because right now the collaboration is exclusive to China and there's been no announcement.
1: You can't even order them online like everything else they put out.
0: There's been no announcement of a U.S. release. So that is a non-story Oreo story for you.
1: But wait, I wanted an Oreo that tastes like fried chicken.
0: Oh, how gross is this? Gross is this?
1: Oh, can you imagine?
0: But I also have another KFC story.
1: Another from China?
0: No, this one's actually from Kentucky. And I kind of, before I judge her, I want to know her side of the story. Because yes. I might have experienced this a time or two.
1: Okay.
0: I would like to know what her estrogen stores are. She's a young lady, though. A 33-year-old Kentucky woman by the name of Nadia Roman has been charged with the first-degree wanton endangerment after allegedly pointing an AR-15-style rifle at a KFC employee.
1: Okay. That's something to joke about after that In-N-Out shooting.
0: I'm not laughing. This is not funny. Police say the incident began when Roman became angry over a long wait in the drive-thru at the KFC in Lexington, Kentucky.
1: Wow.
0: According to the arrest citation, she argued with employees, drove to the parking lot, opened her trunk, removed her rifle, and allegedly pointed it at an employee before driving away. Investigators, of course, they identified her because... Come on, Nadia. You're on surveillance video. Plus, there was body cam footage from previous traffic stops involving her vehicle, and then a photo lineup identified by the employee, according to the police. Now, she was arrested on July 27th and is facing one count of first-degree wanton endangerment, which is a felony under Kentucky law. And just so you know, these allegations have not yet been proven in court. But we've all gotten really kind of mad at the drive-thru, but not enough to break out the AR-15.
1: Well, she just wanted her Oreo that tastes like chicken.
0: I guess so.
1: Yuck.
0: I guess so. But you know what? We've all had a bad day, Nadia.
1: Yeah.
0: We've all had a bad day.
1: But, okay, the difference between everybody that's had a bad day and Nadia is that I've never wanted to pull a gun on somebody. Well, okay, that ain't true.
0: Who's driving around with an AR-15?
1: My son.
0: Oh, Lord.
1: No, I don't think. He doesn't drive around with it. But, like, if you're going hunting or something, maybe it's on the way to kill something. That she was on the way to kill something and stopped at KFC.
0: Yeah, she was going
1: to
0: go wild hog hunting.
1: Yeah.
0: Oh, speaking of hunting, I've got a story that may be interesting to people. I don't know. It wasn't to me, but I went ahead and saved it because I know there are a lot of hunters out there.
1: Okay.
0: Even yesterday, we were talking about this because September 1st has always been the first day of dove season, right?
1: Right.
0: Well, my brother's birthday happens to be September 1st. So growing up, my brother used to be able to skip the first day of school every year for 18 years.
1: Which I call horrible parenting.
0: Because my dad would take him hunting for dove on his birthday every single year. Yeah. And I always got jealous because I didn't have a day off for my birthday to go kill birds. Anyway, that's enough for that couch therapy session.
1: Yeah, at least you're over it.
0: Yeah. Beginning yesterday, which was the 3rd, Texans 17 and older must show a valid government-issued ID to purchase a hunting or fishing license, whether buying in person or online. Online buyers will have their identification independently validated before a license can be issued. Now, 4 residents are no longer eligible to purchase licenses online, and they must do that in person with required documentation. This new policy is designed to prevent identity fraud and residency fraud, helping ensure only eligible buyers receive Texas resident license prices and benefits.
1: So
0: here's my question, though.
1: Yeah.
0: Kids these days aren't necessarily getting driver's licenses at 17 anymore. Like, they don't want them. So what is a valid government-issued ID, like a passport? Or, can you just go get an identification card? I don't know.
1: Yes.
0: Okay.
1: Yes.
0: I was curious. Now I know.
1: Yeah. No, you could definitely, but Jack had it was a funny story with Jack. Jack got a hunting license. I think his grandfather took him to get one, and he was like 4'10" or something like that. And then he went back to get his one when he was a little bit older, and they just took the data from the previous one. And so I think his hunting license said he was 4'10", and he was like 6'4".
0: No, oh, that's funny.
1: But I don't remember. Kelly could fill me in on that story. I forgot what it exactly was. But yeah, so you can get, I thought you can get a hunting license anyway at 16, but maybe they upped it a year.
0: Yeah, I guess so. Anyway, I saw that and I thought people might be interested in that. Or is that a big deal? Is that controversial? I don't know.
1: I just think you hurried the story up because you want to talk about Jim Penis.
0: I want to know all about Mr. Penis. Well, the gym.
1: He I love the term that they use in this because you and I have used it twice this morning, and I used it a lot 4 years ago. But if you need another reason not to go to the gym, this is not it.
0: This is not it. Okay.
1: There's a new report about an unwanted side effect of a hardcore workout. Shrinkage.
0: Oh, no.
1: Some people are calling it gym penis, and it's a real thing. Although,
0: how long does it last?
1: It says it doesn't have any lasting issues. One expert says many men experience some degree of temporary retraction while working out, but it varies dramatically. Some barely notice it. Others may feel like they are turtling, where the said device,
0: what is going on,
1: retracts closer into the body.
0: La la la la la la. I can't hear you.
1: Technically, it's a result of redirected blood flow, where your blood is sent to your muscles, heart, lungs, and skin during a workout. It's normal. Once your body cools down, your nervous system settles and your blood flow redistributes. At that point, your junk returns to its usual state. I am reading word for word, usually within the hour or even a few minutes. Doctors do say it can take longer if you're dehydrated, you're anxious, you're overstimulated from caffeine, you're cold, or you had a particularly intense session of workout, or if you hopped in the pool.
0: Oh, my.
1: Turtling. It's a real thing.
0: I think something different when I hear that.
1: Well, not me, man. But on that note, speaking of turtling, Don Miller with news, weather, sports, next on The Morning Show. It's Coke Radio.
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1: Good morning. Don Miller with your news headlines. Basically, no change weather-wise, at least for the next 5 days, with sunshine and murderous heat. Lows slated to be in the upper 70s and highs at or just above the century mark. There is no chance of rain. And from the Department of You Think? Yesterday, President Trump called Iran's leadership duplicitous after Tehran said it had no plans to hold direct talks with Washington, despite the U.S. leader's claim that negotiations would start yesterday. Now, over the weekend, the American president said a deal is imminent with the promise of the complete opening of the Strait of Hormuz and the removal of all nuclear weapons in Iran. Now, Tehran's only negotiations have been with neighboring Oman, with the source saying the two states have had constructive discussions regarding a new temporary route through the strait. And more on the continuing crisis in the Pacific Northwest, as in the Spokane, Washington area, several major wildfires have burned over 7,000 acres, destroyed some 600 homes, and forced the evacuation of around 60,000 people. The blazes are among dozens burning in the western U.S. and have been fueled by high winds and hot, dry weather. Local in and out of state firefighters have been working on containment with little success. Now, in some neighborhoods, video showed black smoke billowing from chimneys that are all that remain of many homes. Hundreds are still stranded at Red Cross shelters, and Governor Bob Ferguson said that, quote, so many Washingtonians have literally lost everything in a very short period of time. In just a matter of hours, their lives changed in deeply dramatic and fundamental ways, end quote. And Senator Maria Cantwell declared that citizens are not yet out of danger, and the next couple of days will be challenging. In other news, Senate leaders have revealed a short-term stopgap spending bill which would keep federal agencies funded through December 11th, thus, theoretically, averting a government shutdown during the campaign season. Now, the measure does set up a potential clash with the House, which previously passed its own bill. Now, the Senate proposal includes a provision blocking a potential Trump administration rule that would give his appointees control over billions of dollars in scientific grants. Now, the upper chamber is racing to advance the bill this week before a long recess. Afterwards, the House will need to review and reconcile the measure when they return ahead of the September 30th fiscal deadline. In state and local news, it seems every year Central Texas schools commence earlier and earlier. For example, today, August 4th, the kids in the Buckholz ISD will begin their fall semester, and tomorrow, LaGrange and San Saba schools will start. A week from tomorrow, more area schools convene, including Hutto, Gerald, Del Valle, Lake Travis, Leander, Pflugerville, Liberty Hill, and Manor. Austin ISD begins Tuesday the 18th, with Round Rock commencing the following day. Now, as always, this time of year, area law enforcement cautions motorists to be alert and observe all school zone speed limits. In sports, football, as the NFL preseason kicks off with the Hall of Fame game from Canton, Ohio on Thursday night, practice for Texas high school football begins this week. But because of the widespread heat, you likely will not see area teams on the field, particularly in the afternoons. That's because of a new UIL rule which requires strict measurements of heat index values, thus forcing teams to practice during cooler times of the day or indoors, or in some cases, canceling workouts altogether. The rule was passed because of some fatalities that have occurred in recent years due to heat stroke. In Major League Baseball, the trade deadline has come and gone as the two Texas teams, the Rangers and the Astros, shore up for the last 50-plus games of the year. The first-place Stros continue their series with Toronto at home tonight, as the Rangers, also at home, will play Game 2 versus the Giants this evening.
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0: Alan Jackson's version, Who's Cheating Who? You got the morning show live Tuesday morning, brought to you by Kalahari. Time for showbiz and music news with Rita Ballou.
1: Yes, it's going to be a combo today. I'm going to give it to you in one fell swoop. Let's talk about Spider-Man. We talked about this yesterday. Word on the street is they were going to break the big record, and they did. The numbers are in, and Spider-Man Brand New Day has officially overthrown Avengers Endgame for the biggest domestic box office opening ever. It earned a total of $360 million, which surpassed the initial reporting of $355 million. And Avengers, they made a measly $357 million.
0: Oh, my goodness.
1: Brand New Day still sits behind Endgame at the global box office through the $932 million compared to $1.2 billion. So the boss of Sony Pictures says, wow, $360 million thank yous to all the filmmakers, actors, producers, and to my colleagues at Sony. They created such a fantastic film. Records are made to be broken, but we will take pride in this one for as long as we hold it.
0: You know,
1: so that's...
0: You know, it's cool.
1: I want to see it. I definitely want to go.
0: I really want to see it. But you know what's cool?
1: What's cool?
0: Tom Holland was in both those movies.
1: Oh.
0: That dude.
1: So do you think he gets a cut of the back end if he had a good
0: lawyer? It depends on
1: if he had a good lawyer.
0: Well, that's what Robert Downey Jr. did, is he took a really low salary for a cut. And he, instead of, remember the story that Tom Cruise demanded $50 million to play Iron Man? And they said, no. So... Robert Downey Jr. comes in because he was trying to relaunch his career at the time, and he took $5 million, right? Plus a cut. So after it's all said and done, guess how much Robert Downey Jr. has made now on Iron Man?
1: $750 million.
0: $500 million.
1: Oh, wow.
0: but still, better than that measly $50 million that idiot Tom Cruise wanted. But,
1: right.
0: You know, he cut his deals, and like Tom Holland, I don't know if he does get a cut, but how cool is it to be in the top two grossing movies ever? And I think he's in the top three.
1: Is Zendaya in this one as well?
0: And yes, in the Spider-Man?
1: Yeah.
0: And I didn't know she was in the new Odyssey movie.
1: I didn't either. And I have no interest in watching that. I don't know why.
0: Well, did they make... See, that's one of those books they made you read in high school. And so that's the only thing I have against it is when you make me read a book, I push back. But if I go read it on my own, I usually love it and I embrace it. But if you make, you know, it's like the Scarlet Letter and a separate piece and all these books they made you read in school, I don't want to have anything to do with them anymore. I guess that's just my personality coming out. But, you know, who knew? But I've heard it's a great movie. And it's a Christopher Nolan movie. So, you know, that guy rocks.
1: And that's based on...
0: Homer's The Odyssey.
1: Yeah, exactly. Yeah, no, pass. I'm out.
0: Don't care. They made us read...
1: Everything's outside, Scotty, and there's no electricity.
0: None. They made us read the Iliad and the Odyssey. And
1: yeah, that was for the smart kids. We didn't have to read that.
0: Y'all had to read Pug.
1: No, we read the Mockingbird book.
0: Yeah.
1: To Kill a Mockingbird.
0: The Mockingbird book, you know. Did y'all have to read The Scarlet Letter?
1: We did.
0: I hated that book.
1: Definitely did.
0: I hated that book.
1: Well, you know, that's when I discovered Cliff Notes. But Miss McGee was on to us. Like, yeah. She knew that we didn't read that book.
0: Oh, yeah. In my, it was class of 88. That's when Cliff Notes really got to be a thing. And we'd have to drive to San Antonio to get them. But we'd do it.
1: Yeah. That was ChatGPT before ChatGPT.
0: Yep.
1: They were all on to us. Okay, so I have an unconfirmed celebrity story for you, but word on the street is, at least according to The Sun, Carson Daly is expected to step down as host of season 30 of The Voice.
0: Oh.
1: Now, the reported reasons are his demanding schedule between Today in New York and The Voice in Los Angeles, plus he wants to spend more time with his family. He is reportedly going to remain an executive producer, so he is not leaving the franchise completely, but they have tapped Kiki Palmer to host season 31. And audience members who've attended recent tapings say, yeah, she was there and she was hosting. So it has not been officially confirmed by NBC quite yet, but that is the word on the street. Now, I wish I could say that I've watched The Voice. I haven't. They did 30 seasons. I think I watched it when it first started. I definitely watched the first season because that was whenever Curtis Grimes was on.
0: Right.
1: And they dressed him up in that terrible duster and made him kiss that girl, and it was all weird.
0: I can safely say I've never watched a single moment of The Voice.
1: You know, Reba was a good judge, and Blake Shelton, he made that show. But after Blake left, you know, I only say this because Mama Baloo is all about The Voice.
0: Oh, really? I mean, I do watch the clips on TikTok and Instagram, you know, the winners and stuff.
1: I do think it's one of those shows that is wholesome. You can gather your kids around, you know, but it got to be more about the story, the backstory. Your mother died and then you battled cancer.
0: Right.
1: You know, and it became more about the story than it did the actual talent.
0: Yep.
1: Now, have you seen this AI video that Mario Lopez posted?
0: You told me about it a while ago and I see it now.
1: Yeah. Just watch it briefly and I'll talk about it. You know what? I use AI every single day. I've never made an AI-generated video. I don't know how to do that. But somebody drained a pond. Somebody named Mario Lopez drained a pond for this. So he went to the Dodgers game on Sunday night, and he has gone viral for all the wrong reasons. He was there with his niece, Kylia, with his niece. And word on the street is that she is 19 years old and that we're all overreacting. But he posted an AI-generated video of her sitting next to him and then chomping on these two big giant hot dogs at the same time yelling, "So good!" And then is suggestively rubbing this mustard all over her mouth and her face, and then the mustard comes out. It's gross. It's gross. What made him think that was funny?
0: I'm going to watch it live right here.
1: Anyway, he took it down, but it continues to live online because everything does.
2: I can't take her anywhere.
0: Oh, these are so
2: fake. Oh my God, look at you.
3: I'm so good.
2: Okay. You're a mess, the mustard.
1: It's gross, right?
0: What? Is he trying to prostitute her out or something?
1: I don't know. It wasn't that. I mean, I don't want to be like clutching my pearls, but that was kind of suggestive. I don't know. It was just stupid.
0: Well, yeah, jamming two giant hot dogs in your mouth, and then if that had been mayonnaise, then it'd really be bad. But it was mustard, but she's rubbing it all over her face.
1: Yeah.
0: And the problem is, it is so AI that his face is distorted. The hot dogs are distorted.
1: It's stupid.
0: It's just stupid. But why? Why?
1: How about you just take a cute selfie of you and your niece at the Dodgers game and move on with your life? She doesn't need to be deep-throating hot dogs and spitting up mustard.
0: If that was his niece.
1: Yeah, well, yeah. Allegedly.
0: Allegedly.
1: Now, you may not remember this, but Christina Applegate was hospitalized back in late March. Well, she got out of the hospital 4 months later.
0: Man, good. I'm glad she's out, but I worry about her because she's not doing good.
1: Yeah, she's been battling multiple sclerosis since 2021, and there's no word why she was admitted in the first place, and there hasn't been a statement from her or her camp. But a few days after she went in, she did say that health concerns are a constant for me, but I'm a strong chick, and I'm getting stronger and better every single day. I'm taking a moment to focus on my health, but I'll be back with more to say very soon. And she spent 4 months in the hospital.
0: And she's only 54 years old. And
1: she's only 54.
0: I hate this for her.
1: That's the daughter from Married with Children.
0: Yeah. And I've always loved everything she did, but she is battling big time.
1: Yeah.
0: But at least she's out of the hospital, so maybe there's a little hope.
1: And so here's a story that is circulating. I'm not really sure why, but if you ever believe the conspiracy that Courtney Love is involved in the death of Kurt Cobain, there's more fuel to that fire. So apparently back in 1995, Courtney demanded the Seattle Police Department hand over their entire file on Kurt's death to her, with no copies to be left in their possession. She wanted everything. She made the request about a year and a half later after, you know, he took his life. Courtney's lawyer said the reason for the request was because, quote, several persons tried to make money from the sale and distribution of materials pertaining to Mr. Cobain's death. I'm assuming they meant the crime scene photos. But the police said no dice. They did not oblige. And Kurt's death was ruled a suicide and the case was never reopened. But last year, a team of forensic experts presented the police with evidence that said that they think he was given an overdose of heroin and then shot to make it look like a suicide. But the police are like, Stop it.
0: Didn't they just test his blood?
1: They're standing by their original ruling. I think they need to let this go. I think
0: well, she's nuttier than a fruitcake herself.
1: Yeah.
0: But yeah, let it go. But,
1: and this is going to, I don't want to go down this road, but you know, if you ask for the file, they'll give it to you.
0: Yeah. Yeah.
1: Because I have my father's.
0: Oh, you do?
1: Never opened it. Got it.
0: Yeah.
1: Never opened it. Never opened it. So, yeah, there is your showbiz buzz. I don't have a whole lot of Baloo news, but I got a little bit.
0: Well, let's hear
1: talk
0: it.
1: About, let's talk about Pat Green. Pat Green will headline his home city of Waco, Texas. He's going to headline the Baylor Backyard Live on Saturday, September 26th before Baylor's Big 12 home opener against Colorado. It's going to be a free concert. It's a pregame concert that takes place in Touchdown Alley outside of McLean Stadium with the start time based on the football kickoff. So we don't know quite yet. Usually these concerts begin about an hour and 45 minutes before kickoff and they'll run for an hour. You know, Pat grew up in Waco. It says here he sold more than 2 million albums, earned 3 Grammy nominations, and scored 13 number one songs on Texas radio. Now, they do this in Austin as well, right? Longhorn City Limits?
0: Yep, they sure do. And we should be getting information on the first one coming up. It's the first week in September, I believe.
1: I know they've had some really good shows in the past.
0: Oh, big time.
1: But this show is going to be part of Baylor's brand new Baylor Backyard Live concert series, which will feature live music before all 6 home games this season.
0: You know, it's very misleading because we actually have a club up there called the Backyard in Waco. And this is called the Baylor Backyard Live.
1: Well,
0: I wonder how many backyards you got in Waco.
1: That's true. Longhorn City Limits. Yeah. That's a case as well.
0: That's true.
1: Well, we knew Miss Ella Langley had something up her puffy sleeves with Shiner, because if you watched their Choosing Texas music video, it was Easter egged up with Shiner. And so, yeah, it's official. She is partnering with Shiner Beer for a limited edition. I'm going to say this incorrectly, so the Germans, y'all don't come for me. Dandelion Honey Kolsch?
0: You got me, man.
1: It's C-O-L-S-C-H with a little couple polka dots over on the top of the letter O.
0: That's not a tilde. What is that? Those
1: it's not
0: two
1: a
0: dots.
1: Tilde.
0: What is that?
1: Magnum would know, but I do not know.
0: Yeah, I don't want to ask Magnum. He's getting on my nerves.
1: So my question is, what's it going to taste like? Because whenever I think about a dandelion honey, honey's not a bad taste, but weeds? Is it
0: what does
1: like
0: dandelion
1: weeds?
0: Taste like? Yeah, it tastes like a weed.
1: But if you want to celebrate the launch of Dandelion Honey Kolsch, it's happening at the Otto's Ice House in San Antonio. They're hosting a free dandelion and denim party on August the 13th, featuring Ella Langley music, giveaways, local vendors, and prizes. Guess what it will not feature?
0: Ella Langley.
1: Ella Langley.
0: Son of a bitch.
1: At least I don't know that.
0: You know why?
1: I feel like they would have said something.
0: Because she's playing in Austin that weekend.
1: You know what? Maybe she will be there then.
0: Well, she is playing Austin Moody Center.
1: Next
0: weekend.
1: Yeah, I heard that I could just ask you for suite tickets and you can make that happen.
0: I was demanded suite tickets and I actually followed up yesterday. And
1: of course you did because you're scared.
0: I am scared of her.
1: Scared too.
0: But the Choctaw folks will not be in town that weekend, so no suite for us.
1: Yeah. Womp, womp, womp, womp, womp peasants. Womp.
0: Yeah, I hated asking, but I did just because I don't want to die.
1: Well, we talked about Zach Brown gifting everybody a free cruise yesterday, but I did want to do an update to this story because the giveaway value is at more than $40 million.
0: Yowza.
1: If you missed the story yesterday, Zach Brown performed at Fenway Park on Sunday night, and he surprised everyone in the crowd with a free cruise for two aboard the Margarita at Sea Beachcomber ship. That's more than 37,000 fans. So, yes, $40 million. Now, I wish I had the audio. In fact, I do have the audio, but it's over 4 minutes, and that's too long to play on the radio. But Zach Brown and Kendra Scott were on Celebrity Family Feud.
0: What?
1: And yes, I don't know if it's already aired, but they're definitely, you know what? Let me find that for us a little bit later and we'll listen to it tomorrow. How about that? I'll
0: Sounds
1: edit it
0: me.
1: Down for you. They went to Fast Money and he got 5 number one answers in a row.
0: Really?
1: Yes. Look at you, Zach Brown.
0: Good for him.
1: Good for you, Zach Brown. Good for you.
0: Good for you.
1: Yeah. So, other than that, I would like to go over a list that I have for you. We haven't done a list in a while. But the Taste of Country website has ranked the fan-votest most likable country stars. And it's kind of hard to argue with anybody on this list. This list warmed my heart. Now, these rankings focus less on chart success and more on the artist's reputations for being humble, kind, and genuine with fans. Coming in at number 11 is the one and only Texan Cody Johnson.
0: Woo!
1: I love that. He's always been sweet to me, but you know, it makes you wonder when these guys become international superstars. I would hate to hear a story that Cody Johnson was a jerk. I've never heard
0: of him being anything but a total gentleman.
1: Yeah. Number 10, Chris Stapleton. Now, I've never heard a bad story about Chris Stapleton, but I do know that he has like severe social anxiety. And if you've ever seen him in concert,
0: yeah,
1: you know, he doesn't really interact with the audience that much. But if you've ever seen him on like Jimmy Kimmel, he's hysterical.
0: It's so weird seeing him in places like that because he is totally different. But yeah, when it's a one-on-one type of deal or a talk show, it's different. But he doesn't seem like a friendly fellow, but I'm glad to hear that he is.
1: Number 9, I can completely get on board with because I had a very short interaction with her and she made me feel like I was the only person in the room during a meet and greet. And you know, these meet and greets, it's just picture next. Oh, yeah. But she took some time and spoke with us. But Miss Lainey Wilson.
0: Love that.
1: Number 8, I can see this as well because you hear him on podcasts and he's so sweet and humble. It's Luke Combs.
0: I love him too.
1: Number 7, Keith Urban.
0: I've never been around him. And I would have thought he's like aloof, but good for him.
1: Yeah, Mama Baloo loves her some Keith Urban. Number 6, Randy Travis. Now, not that I don't agree with this,
0: yeah,
1: but can we all not forget there was a time when Randy wasn't that nice of a guy and he was a drunk and making bad decisions and don't you know who I am during the DWI stop?
0: Yeah, I mean,
1: He's real nice now. He smiles and waves a lot.
0: We didn't get to meet him, but he was backstage at that first Willie Nelson concert for Coke when we, got up on stage and Kelly and Michelle tried to get on the bus and we had those green shirts. He was backstage with us, but I never talked to him.
1: Yeah, I've never met Randy either. Number 5, you hear this all the time. Nicest guy in Nashville is Vince Gill.
0: Oh, 100%.
1: You know what I love about Vince Gill? Do you remember that clip that was circulating years ago? And it was those terrible people from that Westboro Baptist Church.
0: Yes.
1: And they were outside one of his concerts and he was walking in and they said something ugly about Amy Grant being the devil's spawn or something.
0: Right.
1: And Vince Gill got in their butt, man. He was like, you don't talk about my wife.
0: Be nice until it's time to not be nice.
1: Exactly. You go, Vince Gill. Number 4, Mr. Alan Jackson. Never met him.
0: Very shy. Bob Pickett and I got to go backstage and meet him at one of his big concerts at the Irwin Center. And he was so, in fact, his roadman said, look, he's more scared of you than you are of him. And so Bob and I just made him laugh. We told Alan that Bob and I were on a date and we were buddies and like.
1: You were a couple.
0: Gay lovers. It was kind of funny. And we were cracking him up. But that's the only time I ever met him.
1: Number 3. You know what? Sometimes if you're a diva, you can be a nice diva. And who doesn't love Miss Reba McEntire?
0: Reba!
1: I would love to meet Reba. Yes. But I do not want to meet number 1 on my list. But number 2 is George Strait.
0: Still have not met him at a concert. My sister got to talk to him on the phone.
1: I think he's shy as well, isn't he?
0: He's very shy. But he's one that I don't want to meet because I'm afraid it'll kind of ruin it too.
1: Yep.
0: Because he's so shy. He doesn't want to talk to a lot of people. But the people that I know that know him, he's just a normal guy. But I would be afraid I'd be the dork and not treat him like a normal guy, you know?
1: Yeah, never meet your heroes. And that's number 1 on this list that I think the whole world could agree that the nicest person in country music history is Miss Dolly Parton.
0: Yeah, I want to see you meet Dolly Parton. I want to be there when that happens.
1: I don't. Only because what if Dolly's having a bad day?
0: What if you're having 80, a bad day?
1: She's 80 years old. I'll cry. I would immediately. I mean, I cried when I met Janie Fricke.
0: Yeah.
1: So I'm going to have a complete and utter meltdown. I'll make her feel uncomfortable.
0: Yeah.
1: If I ever meet Dolly Parton. But, you know, she's getting on up there in age. And what if she's having a bad day? And I would make it weird. And that's why I never want to meet Dolly
0: Parton. What if she's getting like a Lifetime Achievement Award at the CMAs?
1: I'm going to rush the stage.
0: You're going to Kanye that bitch.
1: Yes, I will. I ain't afraid.
0: Okay. Well, good list. We got a break.
1: Yeah. That was, I love everybody on that list. So that is your Blue News. And don't forget, today is New Music Monday on a Tuesday.
0: New Music Monday. Steve Warner's not on the list, by the way. He should be.
1: Oh, yeah. Oh, my gosh. I was telling that story. I think it was to Kelly the other day about, you know, my infamous story. That's one of the things that I'm glad that my blog went away, Rawhide and Velvet, because there's some stuff on there that I'm not proud of, but I was really proud of that blog where I told that entire story.
0: That was
1: only because
0: funny.
1: It somehow made its way to Steve Warner, who then DM'd me on Facebook, was like, this is the funniest thing I've ever read in my life.
0: It was so funny. And I'm just glad I was part of it.
1: Yeah, if you don't know, my friend got stuck in his guitar when I introduced him, and I almost had to get naked on stage. It was a whole thing.
0: And they had to keep playing, was it Midnight Fire or whatever their opening song was, over and over and over until Rita got unstuck from his guitar. And I was over there just laughing my ass off.
1: That was the first night I got to realize that Scotty Bennett used to be somebody, because every single cougar and their girlfriends were like, Scotty Bennett,
0: from Dallas.
1: I was like, who is this guy? It's just Scotty. Calm down.
0: Relax. All of a sudden, hey, now you know who I am. It's the Morning Show. We'll be right back with New Music Tuesday on Coke Radio.
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0: William Beckman Someday Morning Show, Coke Radio. I'm Scotty, that's Rita. And we didn't get a time to do this yesterday, so instead of New Music Monday, it's New Music Tuesday right here. And you've got quite the list. I'm looking over it right now.
1: Well, technically only four, and I think a lot of music did come out on Friday. I know that the new Shaboozy, I haven't had a chance to listen to that.
0: Oh, if you put that on this list, I will kill you.
1: And the new Wyatt Flores album dropped, but I'm trying to catch up. But I do have like four songs for you.
0: Yep.
1: Now, this one kind of came out of nowhere. At least I thought it was out of nowhere. But Gary Clark Jr. and Miranda Lambert have put out a duet. It's called Hardwired. And I think Gary's a little, I don't know. I'll let you listen. Tell me what you think.
0: Stephen Wilson Jr.?
1: I'm sorry, Gary Wilson Jr. No, what? It's Stephen Wilson Jr.
0: Yeah, Hardwired.
1: Or is it Miranda. Gary Clark Jr.? Now I'm so confused. I think it's the guy that sings the song Gary. Stephen Wilson Jr.
0: Yeah, Stephen Wilson Jr., Hardwired featuring Miranda.
1: And I meant that. I just wrote the wrong thing.
0: No problem. I just want to make sure I had the right song. So let me see if I can find the Miranda part.
1: Give that a listen.

0: I can hear her back there singing, but you know my rule, drum machines and country songs.
1: Well, I'm really slacking on my job today because I thought, here's the deal. Insider math. I email myself these things in the middle of the night.
0: Yeah.
1: And
0: it's all right.
1: Talk amongst yourselves.
0: I'm just sitting here chilling out.
1: Okay, long story longer. Miranda Lambert also gave us a little snippet of a brand new song. And I feel some kind of way. You know, her new album is called Crisco. It comes out very soon.
0: Oh, I didn't see this clip. I like
1: it. Do you like it? Because I'm starting to think that this... Here, I found it for you. Let me link it. This song is called Sunset Marquee, and this single will be out on August the 7th from her Crisco album. But I think the whole album is disco, which I know that's a theme, but I think they're all starting to sound the same.
0: I like it. Well, okay, you're right, but I like it. Is that wrong?
1: No, I mean, I love Miranda, and you know, I like a theme album. It's okay. It's okay. This is...

0: but it is totally disco. And I don't know.
1: Doesn't
0: I guess
1: that sound a lot like the first two singles she's released from this record?
0: Similar, yes, because it's got the disco beat. But I like this one maybe more than the last one.
1: We'll okay, see, I love Crisco.
0: Yeah, me too. And so, you know, it didn't do much.
1: No, it sure didn't. I hope it's not one of those things where country radio doesn't play women, because we know they do with Lainey and Ella Langley and everyone. But
0: look, it was a summer of Ella, and you can't beat Ella. And I think Miranda was kind of competing with that, and it just didn't work.
1: Well, and also, you know, Miranda wrote the
0: right,
1: biggest
0: co-wrote.
1: Song.
0: Right.
1: She co-wrote the biggest song, Choosing Texas. So. Yeah. All right, so Riley Green has got an upcoming album. It's going to be called That's Just Me, and that comes out on September the 18th. But he released a brand new song. It's called Imagine That. But wait, in case you didn't know, Riley has a new limited edition blend of coffee grounds with the Black Rifle Coffee Company. It's called Shootin' Time. And so they kind of released this song along with this Black Rifle Coffee. So if you want some, get it at Black Rifle.

0: Good song.
1: Yeah, I mean, he's
0: doesn't suck.
1: He's doing very well right now. People are really into Riley Green. I can't wait for his new record.
0: Yep.
1: Speaking of new records, if you remember a million years ago, at least a year ago, Pat Green called in and talked to us all about the fact that he was recording a live album at Luckenbach. Well, it looks like that record is ready to be released, and he is giving us a little tidbit of him and Django Walker singing the legendary

0: can't find that part.
1: Yeah, I can't even remember what song it was, but they do a little remix, and it's real great. But yeah, if you want to see that music video, I've got a snippet on CokeFM.com along with the entire song. So yeah, I should know exactly when this live album is coming out, but I do not know. So shame on me.
0: It's okay.
1: And finally, you know, Zach Top is out here releasing two singles coming up, I want to say on the 21st, I could be wrong, but he has released an acoustic version of one of those songs, and this guy, he doesn't miss. This song is called Good Girls and Cowgirls, and yeah, here is him doing an acoustic version of this.

0: Love that.
1: I know, right?
0: Cowgirls are made of whiskey and ice.
1: I think he's fantastic, and that's going to be a huge song, and everybody's going to make a TikTok video because all these girls think he's singing about them.
0: That's right. Or some guys.
1: Yeah, there's your new Music Monday on a Tuesday.
0: All right, we'll be right back with Stupid News. It's the morning show, Coke Radio. 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

0: There is a phrase that pays that you don't want to know this morning. Rita Blue.
1: Can we please do a podcast within the podcast and get canceled immediately?
0: Oh, my God. Can you believe just this morning the stuff we talked about between the songs? Or during the songs?
1: I'm disgusting.
0: No, you're not. You're worried about your exam, and you don't know what's going to happen. But don't stress, because they do this for a living. You know, no matter what you got, they've seen it worse.
1: And that's what I said during the break. I'm like, it's just another butthole in a storm. They're not concerned about mine.
0: I just hope your butthole doesn't have a storm. It's like...
1: Can we stop saying butthole?
0: You started it. This is like a mashup gone bad. Motown icon Martha Reeves and two other singers, seemingly singing in different genres, delivered the national anthem before the Women's Pro Baseball League opener. That was, Saturday in Springfield, Illinois. The performance quickly went viral of one of the worst star-spangled banners ever.
2: Oh, say can you see
3: that's a joke, right?
1: Is that RFK Jr.?
0: So oh, God. Okay, normally, we let those run the whole time because we think it's patriotic. I am not going to let that run.
1: Yeah, we're turning that
0: off. Whatever happened with that? A man in Pennsylvania posted a video about his IHOP pancake problem.
1: Who has an IHOP pancake problem?
4: This guy. I went to IHOP today to get a short stack. Upon opening my container here, I'm looking, and it looks like it was just two pancakes in here, which kind of had me confused. But the real problem was because they're so thin. This one's practically see-through. There's nothing buttermilk about this. Like, I bit into it, and it tasted like baking soda. This is a short stack. Ooh. I pay $8 for three worse than out-of-the-box tasting pancakes.
0: They say that there appears to be a batter mixing problem here. And, yeah, IHOP sold some faulty pancakes. So, don't do that. A woman posted this video about finding old clothes in a box of Huggies that she bought from Target. She's holding a newborn while showing the box.
1: I saw this.
0: Okay.
5: Who does this? I just bought this box of Huggies from Target yesterday, and I don't know if this is a Huggies problem or a Target problem, but, like, there's no diapers in this. That's a blanket and plastic and a shirt. I'm 4 weeks postpartum, and now I have to lug my four-week-old and my 24-month-old to Target. My husband's about to go to his night shift, which I'm already anxious about. My postpartum anxiety could not handle this.
0: Jeez.
1: Yeah. I want to believe her. I do. But basically, there are thieves out there, and it appears as somebody went to the Target, stole all the diapers, and stuck a bunch of crap in the box and taped it back up.
0: Yeah, 100%. That's exactly what happened.
1: Yeah.
0: But that's kind of crappy.
1: That's unfortunate.
0: So to speak. A viral video making the rounds. It's a mailman talking to a woman on her doorbell cam about a package for her. He comes up with a simple solution so she won't have to go to the post office to pick it up, and also so nobody rips it off.
6: Hi, we're not home.
7: Okay, I'm going to take it back to the office.
6: Okay.
7: It's from your Uncle Michael.
6: Oh, does that need to be signed for?
7: No, but usually I don't leave stuff at the front if it's not from a store.
6: Oh, yeah, it's fine.
7: Would you like me to put it inside the recycling bin?
6: Oh, yeah, that would work. I appreciate it.
7: My pleasure. Have a great day.
6: You too.
0: That's nice. He actually cared. He put it in the recycling bin so nobody stole it, and so she didn't have to go to the post office.
1: Aw, that is sweet.
0: Yeah. I don't have audio from this other than the credits, but a screening of Spider-Man Brand New Day in Columbia, the whole theater, including a dude in a Spider-Man costume, had to be evacuated.
1: Oh.
0: Because somebody in the audience was extremely flatulent.
1: Oh, Lord.
0: The screening didn't get officially canceled, but everybody left before the end credits because it smelled so bad.
1: How bad are we talking?
0: Here's the music from the end credits. But it's bad enough where the whole theater had to be evacuated.
1: Okay, come on. Nothing's that bad.
0: It's Columbia, man. They have lettuce like Taco Bell all the time.
1: Oh, no.
0: Is that bad?
1: Yeah, that's terrible.
0: Is that racist? I don't know. Let's wrap this up with comedians. Ryan Hamilton is using health insurance.
8: People said a lot of things. People said you're going to get a lot of material out of this. And let me be the first to say, not worth it. I would rather have done many things for the jokes. You know what I mean? I got hauled off and hit by a bus for the ha-has. There were some brighter moments. There was this moment I realized I was going to use my health insurance, and that felt good. I just had this thought, here's where I get mine. I'd be laying in the hospital going, run it up! I mean, how often in life do you get to blow right by your deductible? And on January 1, how about that, huh? Yeah! That's right. I was living large! Wind up my back and a glint in my eye!
0: Okay, that's the guy that got hit by a bus, and I didn't realize it happened New Year's Day.
1: So, I mean, that guy is milking this bus story.
0: No kidding. But he gets hit by a bus on New Year's Day. He said he blew right through his deductible on New Year's Day for the year.
1: That way he can go have every MRI that he needs. Yeah.
0: Sticking it to the man right there. And let's wrap it up with Jerry Seinfeld on Cookie Crisp cereal.
9: Okay. Parents, for some reason, had no idea or no interest that there's no food in any of this. And it was great until the Cookie Crisp people came along and blew the lid off of the whole wreck. It's always somebody pushes a good thing just a little too far. Cookie Crisp. If you don't know what this is a cereal. It's not like cookies. It is cookies.
1: Good.
0: Yeah,
9: this is your breakfast. A bowl of chocolate chip cookies. This cereal should have been called the hell with everything. Ice cream for lunch, cake for dinner, bacon and cigarettes in between. That's the Cookie Crisp total health plan.
0: I used to love me Cookie Crisp. Remember when it came out? It was such a big deal.
1: Oh, I'd love Cookie Crisp, too. And I wasn't a cereal eater, but I'd eat some Cookie Crisp.
0: And then when you get done, it's just chocolate milk left, and you just drink the chocolate milk.
1: Slurp it up.
0: Duh. Now I'm hungry. All right. Well, we got to get out of here. It is the morning show. Thanks for being with us. 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
1: And good morning. Don Miller with your news headlines. Basically, no change weather-wise, at least for the next 5 days, with sunshine and murderous heat. Lows slated to be in the upper 70s and highs at or just above the century mark. There is no chance of rain. And from the Department of, you think? Yesterday, President Trump called Iran's leadership duplicitous after Tehran said it had no plans to hold direct talks with Washington, despite the U.S. leader's claim that negotiations would start yesterday. Now, over the weekend, the American president said a deal is imminent with the promise of the complete opening of the Strait of Hormuz and the removal of all nuclear weapons in Iran. Now, Tehran's only negotiations have been with neighboring Oman, with a source saying the two states have had constructive discussions regarding a new temporary route through the strait. And more on the continuing crisis in the Pacific Northwest, as in the Spokane, Washington area, several major wildfires have burned over 7,000 acres, destroyed some 600 homes, and forced the evacuation of around 60,000 people. The blazes are among dozens burning in the western U.S. and have been fueled by high winds and hot, dry weather. Local in and out of state firefighters have been working on containment with little success. Now, in some neighborhoods, videos showed black smoke billowing from chimneys that are all that remain of many homes. Hundreds are still stranded at Red Cross shelters, and Governor Bob Ferguson said that, quote, so many Washingtonians have literally lost everything in a very short period of time. In just a matter of hours, their lives changed in deeply dramatic and fundamental ways, end quote. And Senator Maria Cantwell declared that citizens are not yet out of danger, and the next couple of days will be challenging. In other news, Senate leaders have revealed a short-term stopgap spending bill which would keep federal agencies funded through December 11th, thus, theoretically, averting a government shutdown during the campaign season. Now, the measure does set up a potential clash with the House, which previously passed its own bill. Now, the Senate proposal includes a provision blocking a potential Trump administration rule that would give his appointees control over billions of dollars in scientific grants. Now, the upper chamber is racing to advance the bill this week before a long recess. Afterwards, the House will need to review and reconcile the measure when they return ahead of the September 30th fiscal deadline. In state and local news, it seems every year Central Texas schools commence earlier and earlier. For example, today, August 4th, the kids in the Buckholz ISD will begin their fall semester, and tomorrow, LaGrange and San Saba schools will start. A week from tomorrow, more area schools convene, including Hutto, Gerald, Del Valle, Lake Travis, Leander, Pflugerville, Liberty Hill, and Manor. Austin ISD begins Tuesday the 18th, with Round Rock commencing the following day. Now, as always this time of year, area law enforcement cautions motorists to be alert and observe all school zone speed limits. In sports, football, as the NFL preseason kicks off with the Hall of Fame game from Canton, Ohio on Thursday night, practice for Texas high school football begins this week. But because of the widespread heat, you likely will not see area teams on the field, particularly in the afternoons. That's because of a new UIL rule which requires strict measurements of heat index values, thus forcing teams to practice during cooler times of the day or indoors, or in some cases, canceling workouts altogether. The rule was passed because of some fatalities that have occurred in recent years due to heat stroke. In Major League Baseball, the trade deadline has come and gone as the two Texas teams, the Rangers and Astros, shore up for the last 50-plus games of the year. The first-place Stros continue their series with Toronto at home tonight, as the Rangers, also at home, will play Game 2 versus the Giants this evening.
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most Kevin Fowler song in the history of Kevin Fowler songs. That is Hill Country Honey. Good afternoon, everyone. Welcome to the Rita Ballou Experience. I'll be your host for the next few hours. We're going to hang out. I'm going to play you a lot of great country music, including this one from Mark Chestnut.

0: Your love, well, it's a miracle, at least according to Mark Chestnut. Hey guys, it's Rita Ballou here, and you know the drill. I'll be here till 7 o'clock hanging out and playing your favorites, but I want to know what you'd like to hear. As always, I am taking your request on the Coke text line. It's 512-451-5653. Stick around, Josh Abbott Band on the way. Your mandatory Merle, as well as Robert Earl Keane. We're going to hear Corpus Christi Bay coming up next.
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Brooks and Dunn on Austin, Texas Country Coke Radio. Got Travis Tritt lined up for you with a classic after a song that makes me look at the grocery store just a little bit different. If you know, you know.

0: today, and it said something about growing up and realizing that you've been lied to your entire life and that Travis Tritt was never in a wheelchair. If you know, then you are OG.
1: Look.

0: from Tristan Robertson. The kids call that a banger. It's called Down for the Ride. 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

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There is their latest. John Lockhart and Parker McCollum all headed your way after.

to town with those crazy friends of mine. Head out on steel horses with wheels and we ride. We burn up that road to old Mexico, blend in with the desert

New music from Curtis Grimes kicks off the 4 o'clock hour on your Tuesday. So today happens to be National Chocolate Chip Cookie Day. So I need y'all to help me settle a very important debate. Stick around.

0: Holding my own. It's Leroy Parnell on Austin, Texas Country Coke Radio. So today is National Chocolate Chip Cookie Day, and I think that we should all celebrate. But here's my question for you. This has been an ongoing debate for about 30 years in my household. I think when it comes to a chocolate chip cookie, I like a crispy, crunchy bottom. Not my husband. He wants the whole thing to be ooey gooey. So it's gotten to the point whenever we actually bake cookies, and I say we, he's the one that's normally doing it. He leaves mine in just a little bit longer so they're crispy. So here's my question for you. Let me know on the text line. Are you team ooey gooey or are you team crispy crunchy?
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just learning as we go. Guess what I got for you? I've got tickets for you to go see Diamond Rio. If you want them, stick around. I'll make you a winner coming up in about 6 minutes. But right now, it's Hillbilly Shoes. It's Montgomery Gentry.

0: new one for you. It's from Dylan Gossett, and it's called Honeysuckle. Hope you heard it here first on Coke Radio. So I promised you tickets to go see Diamond Rio, so let's make good on that promise. Diamond Rio will be at Buck's Backyard on Friday, August the 14th. 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

Musgraves and Willie with Uncertain Texas. It's Rita Balloon. We're gearing up for the Tuesday edition of The Drive at 5. I'm about to give you 75 minutes of commercial-free music to get you home in that traffic today. But right now, crank it up for Easton Corbin. 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

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There's Caleb Sutton with Howdy, Ma'am. William Clark Green and King George all lined up for you on the drive. 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This is Nothing's News on the drive at 5.

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Josh Ward on the drive at 5. That is Sent Me You. The drive's not over yet, y'all. We got Cameron Albright. We got Hal Ketchum. We got some tight-fitting jeans from Conway all on the way after Chris Stapleton.

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